We had some Gershwin yesterday, didn't we? And we're talking about Gershwin's sister, Frances, and what a wonderful life she had and how long-lived she was. George Gershwin, his piano concerto there, played by Catherine Selby with the CSR Symphony Orchestra, conducted by Richard Heyman. Now, it's 27 minutes to 10. Thank you for your texts about music in your states. Sarah, you've texted in to say you've just retired from a New South Wales primary school. It had three orchestras, four bands, three choirs, two recorder groups, wow, and two ukulele groups. You also have a year three training band or orchestra. Some of the instruments were bigger than them, and you particularly loved the year three girls who wanted to play tuba and the year four boys with bassoon. How beautiful. Thank you. Thank you so much, Sarah, and thank you for your work. Now, it's a celebration of trumpet a little bit this morning, which is interesting. Claire, your luxury programmer, has now given you and me Joseph Haydn. This is his symphony number 100. It has a lot of trumpet stuff in it. It has a lot of percussion in it. Here's the English Chamber Orchestra with Geoffrey Tate. Now, this is one of those symphonies that does have a nickname, but if you can, try not to look at the device that you're listening on so you won't see the title. What title would you give this symphony?

0: Joseph Haydn, his Symphony No. 100, played there by the English Chamber Orchestra, conducted by Geoffrey Tate, who always gives a very good speed to that guy. And you have named it. Okay, so you've named it a variety of things. To the Manner Born, that's a good one. Vienna. You've called it Birth of a Star. That's from Tracy on the Gold Coast. Nice one, Tracy. And you've also had a name for it called the Symphony of a Thousand Dances. Look, all of those names are in many ways just so much better than the actual name it is, which, well, it's not like it's a bad name, but it's just, I don't know, it's called the military. And yes, it's just, I suppose that's because it's using a lot of military-style instruments like the trumpet and the percussion. And there are various discussions about how it sounds warlike towards the end of it. But yes, dances and stars, beautiful. Thank you for that. Now it's just after 10 o'clock. In a moment, a very famous singer's birthday. But speaking of singers,
1: join soprano Danielle Denise and the Melbourne Symphony Orchestra for an afternoon of musical favourites this Sunday on Lunchtime Concert. Sing along with Cole Porter, Bernstein and Gershwin before the MSO takes you to Buenos Aires with Ginastera's Variaciones Concertantes. Danielle Denise and the MSO this Sunday from 1 here on ABC Classic.
0: Just after 10 o'clock, you're listening to ABC Classic. My name's Ed LeBrock, and it's time now to celebrate the birthday of a very, very famous singer, Dame Janet Baker.

Winterlied, or Winter Song by Gustav Mahler, and celebrating the singing of Dame Janet Baker. Dame Janet celebrating today her 93rd birthday. She was born on this day in 1933 in Yorkshire, eventually moved down to London. She was working in a bank in Yorkshire, and she was actually reposted down to London. This is just after the Second World War, and she was then exposed to lots of different types of music, like all the people who had come into London before the war in the 1930s and then after the war as well. So everything was really burgeoning, and Dame Janet's career very, very quickly took off. And she's doing so well. She's around the internet. You can watch interviews with her. You can see things on YouTube as well, beautiful recordings of her singing and her performing there with Geoffrey Parsons. Happy birthday, Dame Janet Baker. It's 6 minutes past 10. Here's Carl Friedrich Abel.

The composer is Antoine Fauqueray, and it's a chaconne called La Buisson, which apparently translates to a bush, a shrub, or that beautiful English word, a thicket. And on this recording, these brilliant players in the Marais project, they're playing music by Fauqueray, also Carl Friedrich Abel. This is from a new album. It's a new release here on ABC Classic. It's on the Move label, and it's called Exquisite Harmonies. You may have been lucky enough to go to the concert that launched this album. And this particular group, they met because of Musica Viva Australia, who do so much great work here in Australia. So they have various concert series, and perhaps you could argue the most important concert series that they do is taking music into schools all around Australia. So Musica Viva Australia in schools, and these musicians met there because they were all playing together in the schools. You heard all of that here on Classic. It's 17 minutes past 10. Thank you for your wonderful texts. I'm going to miss doing this show. I mean, I love doing Weekend Breakfast, I really do. But it's just been so delightful being with you over these last few weeks. I got one more week to go. Russell is slowly rowing his way back from Scotland, and he'll be with you from the beginning of September. But celebrating music whilst we can, still here on Classic, and celebrating the viola, his Max Bruch and his romance for viola and orchestra. If you were to describe the viola in a few words, how would you describe this sound?

The Viola has just obtained a new PR agent, which is basically you. You have brought in so many exquisite descriptions of the Viola. Paul, you say a child of velvet and premium dark chocolate. Lucas Burns of Bandstand, you've asked whether he would describe it as the flugelhorn of strings. And so many. Smooth and sweet as honey, soulful, deep and strong, mournful, mellifluous, sensual and sweet. It just goes on and on and on, and in the most glorious way. Thank you. Just incredible descriptions. Ralph from Ngunnawal Country, you have written in with a viola haiku, which is, tears in the night, solace for humanity, gentle warmth, deep heart. Oh gosh, thank you. Here's to viola players.

Music from Greece and a recording for a Greek film which is called Eternity and a Day. Music composed by Eleni Kariandrou and played by a group called La Camerata of Athens, conducted by Lucas Karatinos. Here on Classic. Now it's 16 minutes to 11. Beautiful music, isn't it? Eleni Kariandrou, we play her music sometimes on Weekend Breakfast as well because it's the same programmer. Claire is the luxury programmer, also on Weekend Breakfast. Now, I was going to tell you something. I know what it was in my excitement about your descriptions of the viola. I totally forgot to tell you what the piece was. It's by Max Bruch, who wrote quite a few pieces for viola, actually. This is his Romance. The viola player, Niels Munkemeyer, with the Bamberg Symphony Orchestra, conducted by Marcus Poschner. Now, you've texted in, Christine, to say that you were wondering about literary characters which would be a match for the viola. So before I tell you what Christine has suggested, I'm curious what you might think as well about literary characters for the viola. This is a very un-violin next piece. In fact, here's a piece for Wind Quintet by Franz Danzi.

Franz Danzi here. We had a little bit of him last week, actually, didn't we? There's the second of his wind quintets and the first movement played by the Acelga Quintet. It's 6 minutes to 11. You have texted in with, curiously, the same suggestion for a literary character comparison with the instrument of the viola. And you have texted in Mrs. Bennett. Actually, you've texted in Mrs. Bennett, but you've also texted in Jane Bennett. This is from Christine, who said, initially you were thinking of Cinderella, but then you thought about Jane Bennett, so the oldest of the Bennett sisters, and as you say, beautiful, quiet, humble, modest, not surprised to be overlooked, and never reaches huge heights of glory, but happy and content to be necessary. It is kind of the viola, actually. Now, a group who makes a glorious sound as well, in many ways even more glorious than the viola, is the vocal group Voces 8. Now, I heard some of them the other day, I can't even remember where, and so I wrote to Claire, your programmer, and said, can we please have this? And this is what she said.

Talk about a beautiful segue. Sir Anthony Hopkins and his work Tara, played there by the Philharmonia Orchestra, conducted by Gustavo Dudamel. I think there was a viola solo in there in the middle, wasn't there? And before that, Orlando Gibbons, Drop, Drop, Slow Tears. Voce 8 from their album After Silence. You're listening to ABC Classic. My name's Ed LeBrock. I'm very happy to be with you on this Friday. I hope you have some curious and perhaps surprising plans for the weekend for someone in your life. Now, since we've just had music by a film star, here's music by a composer who played for silent films. Over to you. Who is this?

actually a little bit of a tricky one because the music doesn't sound typically like his music. It's Shostakovich. There's a scherzo played by the BBC Philharmonic Orchestra, conducted by John Storgards. Now, not too far away in this hour, some Joseph Tawadros. You also have the whole suite from Aaron Copland's ballet, The Appalachian Spring. So that's going to be glorious. Not too far away, also a new release with Alexander Boldachev. Right now, here's a champagne waltz with Albaneth.

Martin Jones playing the Champagne Waltz by Isaac Albéniz. And it's not champagne time, not quite. It's 13, what is it, about 13 minutes past 11. Now, thank you for your texts about how much you appreciated the story of the little boy getting off the bus with his enormous bag and almost like he was going to fall backwards with the weight of it. Maybe that's what his trumpet that he was also carrying was doing. It was actually a counterbalance. But speaking of buses, you've also texted in to say that your wife, Frances, used to see Dame Janet Baker on the bus in London in the 1970s, and apparently always a very studious person, and she would study her scores on the bus. It's great taking the bus, isn't it? You see so many different things, and just always fascinating. A little bit of people watching. Now, is some people listening with Joseph Tawadwos. Here's a Nubian dance.

A Nubian Dance. Joseph Tawadros playing his own music here on ABC Classic with his brother James and the kora player Yakuba Sisoko with the percussionist Jack DeJohnett. It's 17 minutes past 11. Not too far away, Aaron Copland and his Appalachian Spring Suite. The whole suite, it's going to be a glorious thing. Right now, L'Appassionato, which is the ensemble, with the harpist Alexander Boldachev. And this is music by Alexander. It's called Rutka.

It started out as film, as a film score, and became something even more epic. It's a piece called Rutka by the harpist, who also you heard play, Alexander Boldachev, who is a Swiss-Russian composer, conductor, and obviously harpist. And Rutka, played by him with the ensemble La Passionata. Now, Alexander Boldachev not only wrote it and played the solo, he was also conducting. Crikey. How many arms does that man have? No, it's about 26 minutes to 12, and it's time to go to Appalachia and Appalachian Spring. Oh, Appalachia, also the Appalachian Mountains, which this very, very long mountain range in the east of the United States, about 3,000 kilometers long, I think. You can walk it. Actually, have you done that? That would be amazing. Apparently, some of the oldest parts of the Appalachian Mountains are more than 1 billion years old. They used to be as high as the Himalayas, but something called time has worn them down. It's not doing the same for you. Here's Appalachian Spring Suite, Aaron Copland's music. I should tell you who's playing because it's a fabulous recording. Here is the orchestra from Britain. They're known for playing things from memory. Here they are, the Aurora Orchestra.

It may well be one of the most moving recordings of the suite from the ballet Appalachian Spring by Aaron Copland that you and I have ever heard. Wasn't it simply glorious? Recording by the Aurora Orchestra, and they were conducted by their chief conductor, Nicholas Colon, and the Aurora Orchestra playing this music by Aaron Copland, who composed it during the Second World War, and he wanted to give the American people music that was direct, that was clear, that everybody could understand. And you sort of think in some ways of American literature of that time, you know, perhaps books by John Steinbeck, and think about the people who live in Appalachia, you know, if you think about one of the great musicians of our time, Dolly Parton, who comes from this area. Appalachia has a whole wide variety of biodiversity. It's a huge area, not only biodiversity, but a huge, hugely diverse population as well, and wildly ranging socioeconomic backgrounds as well. So there's a lot of investment in the area. Lots of things online, particularly a website which I found which does talk about investment in the area, actually. It's very interesting. If you'd like the link, I shall send it to you. It's about 3 minutes past 12. My name's still Ed LeBrock, and it's so lovely to be with you for lunchtime now. What's for lunch? Is it maybe one of those lovely chicken sandwiches that you had in the fridge from yesterday? Alexander Borodin is our composer of the week, and here's a little piece by him, first of all. This is called The Sea Princess.

Alexander Borodin, your composer of the week, and the final morning of his music, you heard here Mariana Tarasova with the pianist Yuri Serov, and there's a little song by Borodin called The Sea Princess. Now, you remember yesterday we heard his string sextet, and we also heard a couple of movements of his cello sonata. Both of them were relatively early pieces, and both of them were also incomplete. Now, you may be sensing a slight theme with Borodin that here he is, you know, he is a brilliant composer, but his main gig is as a chemist. And so perhaps it's not surprising that Borodin works on things for many years and some of them just don't get finished. And that's the case with his opera, Prince Igor. He worked on this opera for over a decade, but it did remain unfinished when Borodin died in 1887. Now, towards the end of one of the acts, in Act One, I think it is, there are some dances. They're called the Polovtsian dances. A chorus comes in as well. So here they are. And thank heavens Borodin completed these. On this recording, because Claire, your programmer, always gets the best recordings, the London Symphony Orchestra and Chorus, conducted by Sir George Schulte.

From Prince Igor, the opera by Alexander Borodin, your composer of the week. There are the Polovtsian dances in that excellent recording, the London Symphony Orchestra and Chorus, and they were conducted by Sir George Scholte. Now, Prince Igor and the Polovtsians is actually talking about a group of people, a Turkic nomadic people called the Kumans, who are from

0: A group called Fiori Musicale of Austria, playing traditional music. It's a dance from the Black Sea. It's 25 minutes past 12. And here is Tamara Anacislowska telling you about her show. And in just a moment, Colin Brumby and a sonatina for alto saxophone.
1: Australian musical theatre star Amy LaPalma joins me, Tamara Anacislowska, this week on Duet. 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

Space was a lot of fun, wasn't it? The sonatina for alto saxophone by the Australian composer Colin Brunby. And in this recording, Nick Russagnello. Sorry, Nick, I often mispronounce your name, and I'm going to say it again because that's not fair on you. Nick Russagnello with the pianist Andrea Lamb. And Nick, here on ABC Classic, it's 22 minutes to 1 o'clock. Now, Jen will be with you very soon with your lunchtime concert. And today at 1 o'clock, you'll be able to hear the pianist Javier Perianez, and he'll be performing Mozart's 23rd piano concerto and playing, currently touring, or was touring in Australia with the TSO and the Sydney Symph as well. Right now, you are going into the land of a frog. Stephen Isserlis, who you're about to hear, gave this cello concerto by Boccherini the nickname of a frog. And do you wonder why?

Well, you heard Stephen Isserlis play that music by Boccherini. It's his second cello concerto. Boccherini himself a cellist. And Stephen Isserlis playing and also directing the orchestra of the Age of Enlightenment. Stephen Isserlis also gives this cello concerto its nickname, the Frog. And you do sort of wonder a little bit why it's called that. But anyway, you know, there's a part of the bow which is called the Frog. So if you've got a bow, like a violin bow, viola, cello, double bass, etc., maybe even electric guitar if you're that way inclined. And, you know, so you've got the sort of slightly thinner end of the bow, which is called the tip or the point, and then you go down towards the end and you've got a part which is often made of ebony, and that's where you tighten the bow. And that's called the Frog, and it's probably because there's part of a horse's hoof which is also called a frog. But that's of questionable origin. But I know that you'll know. Anyway, since we're all into frogs right now, and, you know, it's coming to 1 o'clock and the weekend is coming up, how about this? A little bit of John Dowland.

0: Yestyn Davis, the countertenor, saying goodbye with the lutenist Thomas Dunford. Now I know I needs must part. Music by John Dowland. So I'm in needs must part as well, but Genevieve Lang is going to be with you, and you're going to have a wonderful time this afternoon, also with Vanessa a little bit later on Drive. Have a really fun weekend. I'll see you on Monday.
1: 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Sing along with Cole Porter, Bernstein and Gershwin before the MSO takes you to Buenos Aires with Ginastera's Variaciones Concertantes. 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
4: A hearty yet wholesome offering from the Tasmanian Symphony Orchestra this afternoon, joined by their fellow songsters in the TSO chorus for a bit of Brahms. Javier Perianis takes to the stage for Mozart. And Beethoven, one of the neglected of the Beethoven children symphonies, for you in today's Lunchtime Concert, conducted by Eivind Ordland, who's the chief conductor of the Tasmanian Symphony Orchestra. Johannes Brahms, the composer of the first piece in today's concert, his Songs of Destiny, Schicksalslied, inspired by a poem found in a book, a novel called Hyperion by Hölderlin. Brahms was on holidays and had been introduced to this text by some friends. The year is 1868. They really reach into the depths of his soul. He goes for a walk on the beach with those friends and drops back a little bit, and then drops back a little bit more until his friends finally turn around and see him seated some distance back down the beach, busily composing. He was so inspired by this text. The Schicksalslied, in some ways, has a lot of the same musical elements as Brahms' German Requiem, which was very successful on its premiere. So there's the German Requiem, and then there's this, the Schicksalslied Song of Destiny, which some refer to as Brahms' Little Requiem. The Tasmanian Symphony Orchestra and chorus with conductor Eivind Ordland.

The Tasmanian Symphony Orchestra with Chief Conductor Eivind Odland, and A Song of Destiny, Johannes Brahms' Schicksalslied, with the Tasmanian Symphony Orchestra chorus in very fine voice from the stage at the Federation Concert Hall in Nipaluna, Hobart, opening today's ABC Classic Lunchtime Concert. In the second half of the program, Beethoven. But which Beethoven? You'll just have to stay listening to find out. Oh, Genevieve, you are such a tease. Mozart, was he a tease? Don't know, but he is the composer of the concerto in today's lunchtime concert. Javier Perianis to take to the stage with the TSO in a minute. Mozart arrived in Vienna in the 1780s, and it was the start of an amazingly successful, real purple patch in Mozart's life. For about 4 years, he was top of the pops with the Viennese audience. The emperor loved him, the people loved him, and in return, Mozart loved them. And he demonstrated that by writing no fewer than 14 glorious piano concertos, numbers 11 through 24. Most of them were for Mozart himself to perform to his adoring audience. Javier Perianis to play for you the A major piano concerto number 23, very well received from the very beginning, this piece. The score is for flute, pairs of bassoons, horns, strings, an unusual inclusion in a pair of clarinets, but all of those instruments combine to lend this music quite a moody character. And I don't mean sort of somber and brooding, just there's very strong atmosphere here, particularly in the slow second movement, wistful, sublime. The piano starts all by itself, and that leaves the listener feeling like they've perhaps just walked into someone's most intimate soul-searching thoughts. Javier Perianis, a real favourite with Australian audiences. He was Tamara Anisilova's guest on Duet. You can probably find that again on ABC Listen. But right now he joins the Tasmanian Symphony Orchestra for the Piano Concerto No. 23 in A by Mozart.

Spanish classical pianist Javier Ferianes with the Tasmanian Symphony Orchestra and Mozart. Mozart's Piano Concerto No. 23 in the key of A. Eivind Ådland conducting the TSO and soloist from the stage at the Federation Concert Hall. Javier Ferianes was recently in Australia for 6 performances. He did a recital in Sydney of Spanish and French music, I think it was. And then performances with the Sydney Symphony Orchestra of 2 Beethoven piano concertos, both in the same concerts, the 2nd and the 5th. He was actually telling me around those concerts that after the first performance, one of the violinists leaned across to him and said, "Should we do the rest?" And he said, "Sure, why not?" And in fact, he has performed all 5 of Beethoven's piano concertos in a single concert on one occasion, I think in Madrid a couple of years ago. So he must hold a lot of notes in his brain. But for today's performance, pairing with the Tasmanian Symphony Orchestra in repertoire music of Mozart that so suits the forces of the TSO, they're absolutely expert in it. The audience not willing to let Ferianes go without just a

ever ready to serve as encore the music of Chopin, his A minor waltz, played by Javier Perianis, as a contrast to his Mozart concerto number 23 that he played just a couple of minutes ago here on ABC Classic with the Tasmanian Symphony Orchestra. If you missed it, or you've just joined us and would like to hear it, then ABC Listen will host this concert, today's lunchtime concert, for a further 4 weeks from today. Genevieve Lang with you, returning after interval, the Tasmanian Symphony Orchestra and its chief, Eben Ordlin, for one of Beethoven's more neglected children. There's sort of this understanding, I'll call it, that the odd-numbered symphonies by Beethoven are mightier works than those numbered evenly, 2, 4, 6, 8. And indeed, the symphony number 4 was described as Robert Schumann as a slender Greek maiden between two Norse giants. The Norse giants he's referring to, the heroic symphony number 3, the Eroica symphony, and then the dramatic symphony number 5. So symphony number 4, seen as one of Beethoven's lightest, in many ways wittiest works. The other composer that we associate with this notion of wit in music is Haydn, and although Beethoven had intended to have composition lessons from the great master, they only met on a handful of occasions, and the lessons didn't last very long. There was obviously different points of view, shall we say, between Haydn and Beethoven. Beethoven's Symphony No. 4 in 4 movements, and it begins in this, I think, very entertaining sort of way. There's almost this kind of tiptoeing around from the orchestra, like Beethoven is trying to sneak up on his audience. But then soon enough, the real barnstorming Beethoven makes himself felt. The Tasmanian Symphony Orchestra once again for you on ABC Classic with Chief Conductor Eben Ordlin and the Symphony No. 4 of Beethoven.

0: Beethoven in the hands of the Tasmanian Symphony Orchestra. You know you're in safe hands. Eivind Ordland conducting the Symphony No. 4 of Beethoven. If you're in the mood, if you're in Tassie this weekend in Hobart, or maybe lucky enough to live there and you'd like to catch the TSO in concert, they've got a series that they call Live Sessions at the Odeon, the old Odeon Theatre. Used to be the TSO home, or the home of the orchestra before the Federation Concert Hall was built, but the TSO dips in there every now and then. Good to just experience another acoustic from time to time. And these sessions, live sessions at the Odeon, they say are designed for people who like their concerts in more of a gig style, perhaps a little less formal. You can sit it around a table with friends, have a little drink of something and a nibble, and that might be a great way to ease yourself into the sound of an orchestra and the way concerts run. Check out the TSO website for more details. Today's lunchtime concert took place in the Federation Concert Hall on the 31st of July of this year, thanks to ABC Classic Live Music team in Hobart, producer Toby Frost and engineer Veronica Vincer.
1: Join soprano Danielle Denise and the Melbourne Symphony Orchestra for an afternoon of musical favourites this Sunday on Lunchtime Concert. Sing along with Cole Porter, Bernstein and Gershwin before the MSO takes you to Buenos Aires with Ginastera's Variaciones Concertantes. Danielle Denise and the MSO this Sunday from 1 here on ABC Classic.

Delightfully calming music. It did get impassioned there on a handful of moments, but otherwise the bursars of Liszt designed to perhaps ease you into your Friday afternoon nap. Benjamin Grosvenor, the pianist there on ABC Classic. And Grosvenor will be playing for you tomorrow in your lunchtime concert with the Adelaide Symphony Orchestra and conductor Martin Brabant's Beethoven Piano Concerto, and the orchestra also performing Tchaikovsky, his Symphony No. 4. That's 1 o'clock tomorrow afternoon right here on your radio. Here's some Dvorak.

Dvořák's Slavonic Dance No. 3 from his Opus 46 with the Czech Philharmonic Orchestra and conductor Jiří Beljochlávek. Looking ahead to 8 o'clock this evening with Joel Carnegie, your evening concert actually features the Czech Philharmonic Orchestra. They play Ives, Haydn, Schoenberg and Gershwin. So quite an eclectic program, but I think one that has a little bit of something for any musical taste. Between now and then, Vanessa Hughes joining you for requests in just a quarter of an hour's time. I can see those requests streaming in. I don't know if there's like an apple for the first request in, but it's already been given away if that is the case. 0437 236 777. Why don't you just inundate her with suggestions? Make her job hard today. Calm Sea and Prosperous Voyage is the title of an overture by Felix Mendelssohn. He himself was quite the traveller. Lots of forays around Europe and to the British Isles, and capturing so much of that in his music. Moishe Utzman with the Philharmonia Orchestra in this recording.

Felix Mendelssohn's overture, Calm Sea and Prosperous Voyage. The Philharmonia Orchestra, conducted by Moishe Artzman. And if you've got travels planned for this weekend, please, please do stay safe and have a jolly good time. But maybe keep ABC Classic on the dial for company.

0: one of Piatti's caprices. That was number 9 in D, Umberto Clerici, the cellist. Thank you once again for your company for your lunchtime concerts this week on ABC Classic. I'll be back tomorrow from 5 with Music Class. My name's Genevieve Lang, being joined by a very special guest. It's going to be an absolute nerd fest. Why? Tune in to find out. It's 3 o'clock.
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If for some reason you have been remiss and have not saved the ABC Classic Hotline in your phone as a favourite so we can call you even when you're on Do Not Disturb and in the middle of the night, just sort it out right now. Here is that number to text your requests, your thoughts, your instructions, your complaints. I love it all. 0437 236 777. Michael in Melbourne, you were first out of the gates today asking for this movement from this Bach violin concerto. You say you've asked for it because it's a little electric shock that you need, the perfect zing on a Friday afternoon to get you out the door of work and into the weekend.

The right kind of electric shock is what Michael requested. Otherwise known as J.S. Bach's First Violin Concerto in A Minor, the first movement with Janine Jansen leading with her band of players.

At 5 minutes past three, ABC Classic Drive and Friday Requests is what you tuned into. Everything you hear for the next 3 hours is your pick. You know, be it concerto, sonata, xylophone, gum leaf. Let's not go too far down that rabbit hole, okay? Opera singer, saxophone, screen score, whatever you like. 0437 236 777 to send me your request. It is my absolute treat to learn about the music that really gets you going. And always include your name, please, because I have to know who you are. Otherwise, I am liable to create a name for you and save you in perpetuity in the ABC Wired phone book as things like we have a pot pie in the ABC Classic family, thanks to me and them not including their name. On with August's request for some Australian Renaissance music. That's right.

Well, there you go, August. The Australian Renaissance sound, brought almost exclusively in Australian classical music by one sensational composer and expert of Renaissance music, Winsome Evans, a.k.a. Snave Pluckpears. That is Pluckpears Gaudete Real. And you heard Winsome Evans on that whistle. You also heard Michael Hooper, Sally Trelane, and a few others at 10 minutes past three on ABC Classic Drive and Friday Requests. Now, we've had a couple of requests for some Renee Fleming. So we're smooshing it together here and giving you, we can't play you again, Marietta's Lead from The Dead City by Cornwall. We played that last week. So instead, we've got this one.

You wanted to hear the final trio from Der Hosenkavalier by Richard Strauss. James in Fitzroy, you said there are so many good versions, any will do. Irene in Waratah North wanted to hear The Dead City, the aria to end all arias by Korngold, sung by Renee Fleming. But we've already heard that one last week on request. So we mushed your two requests together. It's a twofer. There you go, Irene and James. Renee Fleming singing the music of Richard Strauss. ABC Classic Drive Friday requests with me, Vanessa Hughes. Anything you fancy, as long as it can be termed at all classical, I'll play it. 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Pull your socks up. 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Mary in Toowoomba, your turn.

A lullaby at 26 minutes past three, brought to you by Mary in Toowoomba, one of the members of your ABC Classic family. 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That is what Friday Requests is all about. I have nothing in front of me except your text messages telling me what to play. Your humble musical bartender, Vanessa Hughes, on ABC Classic Drive with your weekly three-hour requests. Special. Okay, and that was Notturno by Schubert, and you heard Maximilian Hanung, Daniel Trivanov, Anna Sophie Mutter, among others, playing that beautiful lullaby. And we are dialing up a notch now because Adam the Gardener is, I'm guessing, hard at work as usual whenever he's texting in from Melbourne, and he wants to hear anything where Serbian violin slayer Nemanja Radulovic is going, quote, bananas.

0: Yes, indeed. There you go, Adam the Gardener. You wanted to hear Nemanja Radulovic, Serbian superstar violinist and violist, by the way. He can play either, going bananas, going round the twist. So you heard music from home for him, a traditional Serbian tune, the Pashona Kolo, at 3:30, ABC Classic Drive. And Friday Requests with me, Vanessa Hughes, 0437 236 777. I can see Mendelssohn coming through here, not too far away. But next up, in just a tick, Wolfgang in Magnetic Island.
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stages as Maria from The Sound of Music, Dusty Springfield to Shakespeare's wife and her musical beginnings on the violin. 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

Beautiful magnetic island, Queensland's Wolfgang Requesting Compassion by Lior and Nigel Westlake. That was the seventh movement, the Avinu Malkeinu Hymn of Compassion. Lior singing with the Sydney Symphony Orchestra and Westlake conducting the performance at 24 minutes to four on ABC Classic Drive. A little bit more zesty here. You're going to North Parramatta with Steve.

0: A distinctly Australian performance of Mendelssohn's Octet for Strings in E-flat, the Presto Movement, just zipping right along with Richard Tognetti leading on the violin, his Australian Chamber Orchestra. Thank you, Steve, in North Parramatta, wanting to hear anything Mendelssohn at all. 18 minutes to 4, ABC Classic Drive. Vanessa Hughes with you on request here every Friday, 3 till 6. It's entirely your pick, what you want to listen to, your Friday afternoon playlist to get ready for a party, ready to do nothing at all. If you're like me, you might be ready to do crafts as soon as you get that toddler down. Maybe you have a long way to go at work and you're in denial. 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
0: In half an hour, we will have a winner in this week's Puzzle Pieces. This is your last chance to get across the clues. Submit your guesses to the same ABC Classic hotline, by the way, 0437 236 777. Recapping where you started on Monday. Music by Ruth Crawford Seeger. Risalty, Rosalty. Best guess so far this week was that all the music was about Rissoles. Incorrect, but honourable mentions for those guesses. Second clue, Tuesday. Max Brook and his Scottish fantasy. Wednesday's clue. Gets a bit more serious and austere here because it's Mahler's Titan Symphony, his very first. And your last clue, yesterday. Send your guesses to 0437 236 777. We will have a winner in about half an hour's time after the 4 o'clock news. In the meantime, more of your request here. Marty in Mianjin, Brisbane, as you wish.

Our own Tamara Anna-Chislowska, who's with you every Saturday afternoon, by the way, on ABC Classic, but when she's not playing you incredible music here at ABC Classic, she is playing piano, one of the most outstanding pianists in Australia and the world. And you know what? She won the Young Performers Awards many moons ago. Alfred Hill is who she was playing. This whole album is gorgeous. If it's your cup of tea, that sound, go and listen to Tamara Anna-Chislowska's album called The Enchanted Isle. That is Alfred Hill, Australian composer from, 100 years ago or so, and his Valse Triste, a very sad waltz indeed. It's 4:06 on ABC Classic Drive. These are Friday requests. I'm not picking the music. ABC Classic has nothing to do with it. We are button pushers 3 till 6 every Friday afternoon and completely reliant on you to fill up this beautiful

Playlist for 3 hours with your favourite classical tunes and pieces that you just need to hear on a Friday afternoon. So it's almost news time. 0437 236 777. I'm squeezing in one more, then we're keeping on going for 2 whole hours before Danielle's with you for a party after that. So don't go anywhere. Keep those requests coming. Gary, you've asked for a piece that started off as a love song, but over the years of the struggle for Hawaiian sovereignty and independence and freedom has become an anthem of all of those things. You are following along with the incredible life story of a composer who just happened to be the last sovereign monarch of Hawaii. This is Aloha Oe by Queen Lili'uokalani.

0: I can thank Gary for requesting Aloha Oe by Queen Lileua Kalani. You're hearing the Rose Ensemble perform it for you, and plenty of you loving that piece of music. One of you says, a gorgeous song, so beautifully sung by that choir. There are so many more beautiful moments ahead, because guess what? You have amazing taste, and it is entirely your playlist on a Friday afternoon with me, Vanessa Hughes, on ABC Classic Drive and Friday Requests. Keep them coming. Two more hours of your requests, so don't be shy. It's news time now, 4 o'clock.
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3: Good afternoon, Sarah Maunder with ABC News. Giant cuttlefish numbers off South Australia's coast have dropped to a concerning low, down tens of thousands from last year. The state government has completed underwater surveys along the Upper Spencer Gulf that estimate this year's cuttlefish numbers are around 1,800, the lowest on record. Professor Mike Steer from the state's Research and Development Institute says it's a significant reduction compared to last year's population, which was around 63,000 cuttlefish.
4: There has been some evidence of spawning in the area, in our survey area. We've also identified small pockets of activity outside of the spawning area, which is encouraging, but it will be the assessment of next year that will be really telling.
3: A dual Russian-Australian citizen is in custody accused of foreign interference. The 27-year-old Victorian man is alleged to have infiltrated the Ukrainian armed forces with the intention of gathering information for Russia. He was arrested in Brisbane southwest yesterday, with fresh search warrants at multiple Brisbane properties being executed today. AFP Commissioner Chrissy Barrett has given further details.
5: We allege elements of this offending occurred in Australia and offshore. At this stage, there is nothing to suggest there was or is any threat to Australia.
3: Overseas, and meteorologists have warned a developing El Niño weather system could become the largest in living memory and possibly the biggest since the 19th century. The BBC's Justin Rowlatt reports.
6: El Niño can shift weather patterns across the globe. Central America, tropical South America, and parts of Australia are among the regions at increased risk of drought. In the Atlantic, El Niño tends to suppress hurricanes. The Met Office says the event could increase the chances of wetter, stormier conditions across northwest Europe, including the UK, this autumn and early winter. It is also likely to push up global temperatures.
3: The US military says all 8 people aboard a charter aircraft have been killed in a crash near a remote radar site in the state of Alaska. The site is part of a network that tracks aircraft operating in Alaska's airspace and along its borders. In a statement, the head of Alaska Command, US Air Force Lieutenant General Robert Davis, says it's a devastating loss for our military family and the communities we serve. The statement refers to the plane involved as a civilian contracted aircraft and does not provide details of the specific work the individuals aboard it were doing. Back home, and the Federal Health Minister Mark Butler says the Commonwealth may need to secure life-saving cancer treatment units in both Victoria and South Australia to keep up with demand. The two states have been competing over who gets to house a single proton therapy unit. A proposed unit at SA's Medical Research Institute fell through about 3 years ago. Mr. Butler says proton therapy demand projections from Cancer Australia suggest 2 or 3 units may be needed.
7: Given the affluxion of time, there is the possibility that we're not looking at a question of either a Victorian or a South Australian proton therapy unit, but indeed we might need to look at both of them at the same time. The two projects are a little different, so they might serve different needs in the community.
3: A new part of South Australia's State Library designed for children has opened its doors for the first time. Isabella Carboni reports.
8: A vibrant new space curated specifically for little hands and little minds. The State Library of South Australia is today opening its little library. Young South Aussies were the first to race through the doors, eagerly pouring into the colourful and kitschy room of books. Forget the Premier and State Arts Minister. Today the spotlight was on the Little Library's new minister, 10-year-old Eve Godsell.
9: Reading means so much to me. I love how it can just take you somewhere in your head.
8: The Little Library was designed with input from the First Nations community, and Kaurna language songs are being projected onto a wall with opportunities for youngsters to learn the language and sing along.
3: South Australia's weather for today: Port Lincoln and Port Pirie both 16 and cloudy, Renmark a top of 17 and cloudy, Mount Gambier 15, a shower or two, Adelaide a top of 16 today, it's currently 13.9, tomorrow 17, a morning shower or two. This is ABC News.
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0: Another couple of glorious hours of your choices. What do you want to hear? How about a little bit of that? Or a little bit of something else like this? The number for your request, 0437 236 777. Be sure to include your name. And I have to be honest with you, if it comes with a love song dedication or a really juicy personal story, I'm much more likely to find it irresistible, okay? 0437 236 777. Stormtrooper TK95963 is requesting this one to get started. Can you guess what it's going to be? They're texting this in from Southern Cross Garrison, the 501st Legion.

Well, thank you, Stormtrooper. TK95963, Nerd Mode Unlocked. Straight out of the gates this hour on ABC Classic Drive and Friday Requests with me, Vanessa Hughes, just playing what you asked me to. 0437 236 777. If you hate fiddle faddling about with numbers on your phone, open up ABC Listen, press the magical button there, and it'll sort it right out. You can send your texts, your requests, your complaints, your thoughts, your philosophies straight through to me. I always enjoy reading them. Bit of a change of speed now with this next request from Foster in New South Wales. It's your turn, Beck.

0: Pancham Sagara by Ravi Shankar. Who else would bring you those beautiful sitar strums than Ravi Shankar playing beside Anushka Shankar? So you got double the value, Beck in Foster. You can thank Beck for requesting that one for you at 14 minutes past four on ABC Classic Drive. And Friday requests, it is that time. Are you feeling like you're ready to find out if you got puzzle pieces right this week?
1: Can you guess the connection?
0: A little bit of a demonstration. Something was buried within the pieces this week, Mondays. Rissalty, Rossalty, Ruth Crawford Seeger, and look who's singing this. It's Pete Seeger.
2: I married a wife in the month of June, Rizzly Rosalie, now, now, now. I carried her off by the light of the moon, Rizzly Rosalie, hey, bombosity, nickety, nackety, rhetorical quality, willoughby, wallaby, now, now, now.
0: Your Tuesday clue, Brooke's Scottish Fantasy. Buried within it.
3: He, the dusty miller and his dusty coat, he will spend a shilling or he win a groat. Dusty was the coat, dusty
0: Wednesday's
3: was
0: clue. The Titan Symphony No. 1 by Mahler. Buried within that one, you heard.
4: Frère Jacques, Frère Jacques, dormez-vous.
0: Truly a terrifying French kids puppet show. And your last clue yesterday. Mozart's Variations in C. On this song.
5: Twinkle little star, how I wonder what you are. Up above.
0: The answer this week to puzzle pieces that so many of you got were that folk songs, beautiful kids' songs, nursery rhymes, folk songs, all buried within these beloved pieces of classical music. While we listen to the next request, Professor Pizzicato and myself will draw one correct guesser's name out of the hat and announce who has won puzzle pieces. And we'll be taking home this week the lauded, certified, stamped and laminated winner's card. 16 minutes past four.

Well, as Francis suggests here, a Von Suppe-like cavalry gives us Friday, because what is Friday without a cavalry charge? Yes, indeed, your request here.

0: here on ABC Classic Drive. Friday Request is just entirely over to you from 3 till 6. So we've got more than an hour and a half to go of your fabulous choices. All you've got to do is text a performer, a concerto, an instrument, a movie, a TV show, or, you know, something really nebulous. We like that too, okay? If you are vibing something that goes with a dish, you want something to pair with what you're making for dinner, that can sometimes make me really cross because I get very envious and we have no food in the studio. But you can give it a go, 0437 236 777. This one goes well with a certain kind of cuisine, in fact. Marissa in Terry Hills, it is your 50th wedding anniversary. Mazel and congratulations to you. Unfortunately, you say your husband is in Europe and you're in Sydney. Well, I think that's a divorceable offence, personally. Why are you still here? That's not fair. You say, in memory of a wonderful honeymoon, Marissa, and a road trip that you took then through Greece, could we please play this?
1: Teach me to dance, will you?
2: Did you say dance? Come on, my boy.

0: Well, there you go, Marissa in Terry Hills, to bring back those memories of your honeymoon, a road trip through Greece 50 years ago today. You were wed and your husband has just headed to Europe, which we're just letting him get away with for now. But I hope that brought back some lovely memories for you. Texting in from New South Wales, lovely to hear from you, Marissa. 4:30, it is ABC Classic Drive and Friday Requests. My name's Vanessa Hughes, your humble musical bartender on a Friday, and you're often bougie old Noosa in just a tick with Barry.
1: 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From musical luminaries like cellist Julian Lloyd Webber to the incomparable soprano Dame Kiri Decanoa and violin virtuoso Itzhak Perlman. 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

Hazar and Great Dancing in Noosa, Barry. He was requesting the danzón, that particular one, by Arturo Marquez from Mexico, performed specifically by the Simón Bolívar Symphony Orchestra of Venezuela. Humble bragging, Barry has been to both places. Utterly memorable. I hope that brought back some beautiful memories for you, Barry, at 20 minutes to 5 on ABC Classic Drive and your requests. Off to Bohemia with Andrew in Canberra.

Well, because it's Dvorak, it's still got a danceable mood to it, even though it is the slow movement, the second movement from his fifth symphony. He wrote lots of other symphonies other than the Symphony from the New World, and they're all fabulous. He never wrote a dud, did Dvorak? So thank you, Andrew in Canberra, for reminding us of that. Moving into a different kind of sound now at 13 minutes to 5, but it's just a hop, skip and a jump from Bohemia to Poland for this one.

Michelle requesting anything by Anna Lapwood, organ star, and that was Polish composer Hani Irani's Glass on ABC Classic Drive. Vanessa Hughes here with you, playing your requests until 6 o'clock tonight. Danielle McGrain here with you after that. She is promising through the glass here. She's looking at me saying there are some absolute party pieces on their way. So don't go anywhere. One of you in the mood for some traditional warming Irish music. So look, that's a broad brush. There's a lot to choose from there, but Professor Pizzicato has helped me pick this one.

Well, there you go. And I always love a rhyming requester. It's from Simone and Scone in New South Wales, asking for some heartwarming, uplifting, traditional Irish music. It's in fact a brand new piece of music with that sound. And the percussionist wrote it. That's Tina Lyle. It's called The Eternal Rose. Apollo 5 singing, and you heard those sensational Ilian pipes really sending it into true heartwarming territory. Played by Rita Farrell at 3 minutes to five on ABC Classic Drive. These are your stupendous requests. Inga-Lisa wants to dance around in Italy.

It hasn't been classicified by people like Mendelssohn, who was obsessed. He used a whole Saltarello dance in his Italian symphony. You've already heard a Mendelssohn request in his octet so far. This is that anonymous 16th century true Saltarello mood with Daniel Hope leading on the violin, the Zurich Chamber Orchestra.

0: And it was from his album called Dance! Exclamation point. Thank you, Inga-Lisa, for requesting that. More of your requests, a whole hour more, in 5 minutes.
1: Join soprano Danielle Denise and the Melbourne Symphony Orchestra for an afternoon of musical favourites this Sunday on Lunchtime Concert. Sing along with Cole Porter, Bernstein and Gershwin before the MSO takes you to Buenos Aires with Ginastera's Variaciones Concertantes. Danielle Denise and the MSO this Sunday from 1 here on ABC Classic.

0: Good afternoon, Sarah Maunder with ABC News. The state government is partnering with Adelaide University to expand giant cuttlefish research until 2028 amid concerningly low numbers over this year's breeding season. The government says the latest data shows there's just over 1,800 cuttlefish on the Upper Spencer Gulf, down from 63,000 last year. The lowest number recorded was 13,000 in 2013. SA's Research and Development Institute head, Mike Steer, says ongoing monitoring will start from May next year.
1: Because cuttlefish breed 1 year, die, and then the resulting hatchlings make up the population next year. So next year's survey is going to be really important.
0: Zoos SA says it's working with the state government on plans to vaccinate its vulnerable species against H5 bird flu. It says it's also having discussions with other zoos and the Zoo and Aquarium Association on a coordinated approach to vaccinations for threatened species across multiple institutions. Zoos SA Chief Executive Dr. Phil Ainsley says vaccinations would be targeted and based on veterinary risk assessments rather than just vaccinating every bird at Adelaide and Monarto Zoo. The captains of the Sydney Swans men's and women's teams have backed the club's decision to suspend five of its players amid the scandal engulfing the AFL team. Sarah Hawke reports.
2: The players will miss the rest of the season following club-imposed suspensions for breaking team standards earlier this week by drinking and bringing women back to their hotel. The club's decision relates to breaches of the club's code, not a separate police investigation. Sydney Swans captain Callum Mills spoke to the media this morning.
3: I firstly want to apologise to the AFLW players, our female staff and the women in our lives.
2: The Swans AFLW captain Lucy McAvoy says the team has had open conversations about the scandal.
4: We are incredibly disappointed, as a lot of people are, with what's occurred.
2: She says the actions of the five players doesn't reflect the wider club.
0: Overseas, and Balinese police have released an update on the investigation into the death of a Perth grandfather after he was allegedly severely assaulted in Kuta. Callum Lidlow has the details.
5: British national Paul Dugan was pronounced dead yesterday, 15 days after an alleged assault at a bar by four Australians. Mr. Dugan was taken to hospital 3 days later, where his family says he underwent three major surgeries. Denpasar police say the four suspects left Indonesia the day after the alleged assault. Police say Mr. Dugan had told a witness he'd intervened after seeing one of the suspects strike a woman and was then set upon by all four. Denpasar Police Grand Commissioner Leonardo Samatapung says his officers are committed to handling the case professionally and transparently.
0: The wife of a former leader convicted of subversion of state power in Hong Kong says she's disappointed with the verdict. Hong Kong's High Court has convicted two former leaders of a group that organised annual vigils commemorating Beijing's 1989 Tiananmen Square crackdown on pro-democracy protesters. Lei Chek-yun and Chow Hung-tong were charged with inciting subversion of state power that carries punishment of up to 10 years in jail. Outside the court, Lei's wife and veteran Labour activist Elizabeth Tang says she's angered by the verdict.
6: Of course, there's no surprises, but still I'm disappointed and I'm angry because I don't think he has committed any unlawful means, but still he's found guilty. I think it's most unjust.
0: The Australian Stock Exchange has closed lower today. The ASX 200 closed just under 25 points down, or 0.27%, on 9,058. The bottom performing stocks were Zipco and Telix Pharmaceuticals, down 14 and 10% respectively. Brent crude oil is selling for just over $88 a barrel, and the Australian dollar is buying 71.

0: US cents. In the AFL, Adelaide Crow Calamachi will miss tomorrow night's clash against the Giants. Coach Matthew Nick says the forward has lower leg soreness, which could sideline him for up to 21 days. South Australia's weather for tomorrow: Port Lincoln 17, partly cloudy; Port Pirie 18 and cloudy; Renmark 19, partly cloudy; Mount Gambier 16, a shower or two; Adelaide a top of 17 tomorrow after an overnight low of 11; Sunday 18, partly cloudy; Monday 19, a shower or two. 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
3: You are picking the playlist for another hour here on ABC Classic. What are you fanging to hear that you haven't heard yet? Have we gone super big yet? I'm not sure we have, actually. It's all been very moderato. That's what I'd call it. 0437 236 777. John, you're getting us started.

Yeah, ABC classic Neighbour John requesting a touch of Pedro Pascal to get your 5pm started the right kind of way. The theme from The Mandalorian at 5:09 on ABC Classic and Friday Requests. It is by Ludvig Jørgensen. If you find that sound world as fabulous and surprising,

prizing as I do, go and watch the video where Jorgensen performs the entire theme and every part by himself. You can see all the different instruments he was inspired to pick up to really develop that thorough, wholesome, schlocky Star Wars sound when he created this, the first in the new Star Wars expanded universe. It's a big moment for space nerds like me. 0437 236 777. Thank you, John. An 8-year-old has requested this one. I'm not sure what the 8-year-old's name is, but your parent, Shan, is requesting this on your behalf.

in Adelaide with Shan, and Shan's 8-year-old requesting that specific version of Sally Mayer, Australian cellist with the Tasmanian Symphony Orchestra, conducted by Andrew Green. Traditional music, Francis McPeak's handiwork, Wild Mountain Time at 14 minutes past five. Let's stay right there on ABC Classic Drive and your Friday request show with me, Vanessa Hughes. You are staying in Adelaide, in Hove, to be specific. Jim, wandering along the foreshore and asking any piece of classical music that reflects the sea and gentle waves.

Well, I imagine if anyone was walking along the seaside or imagining and hoping they were by the seaside, that did the trick. Thank you for requesting that one, Jim, walking along the foreshore in Hove, Adelaide, and asking for something seasidey and gentle. To be precise, it is Australian classical music by a living composer, Belle Chen, playing her own Tides, taking a lot of inspiration, as you could hear from the prelude in C major by J.S. Bach. At 18 minutes past five, these are your stupendous requests. Graham, it's your turn.

0: The Beethoven Triple Concerto. You wanted to hear the middle movement, Graham. There it is. And three superstars playing it for you. Marta Argerich, piano. Misha Majski, cello. Renaud Capuçon, playing the violin. At 24 minutes past five on ABC Classic Drive and Friday Requests. One little piece of housekeeping to attend to. There were a lot of names in the hat for puzzle pieces this week. That takes time, okay? The winner for puzzle pieces who correctly identified that all the pieces of classical music this week were connected by the fact that they were based on folk songs is one of the many Grahams listening, specifically the Graham in Launceston. I'll be calling you shortly. In the meantime, on with requests.
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The smooth sounds of Principal Trumpet with the Sydney Symphony Orchestra, David Elton, but there with Robert Ziegler conducting the Czech Philharmonic Orchestra and bringing you some main titles of The Wrath of Khan from Star Trek to music by James Horner. Liz in Trafalgar, you were saying that you had the most ridiculous amount of work. I had asked not too long ago, are you in denial about the fact that the week is over but you aren't yet finished? You said your kitchen has also been renovated and you have to move everything back in from the last couple of weeks, and this was going to help you. So I hope that took you away as you asked, Liz in Trafalgar. 0437 236 777. My name's Vanessa Hughes and I am playing your requests as I do 3 till 6 every Friday afternoon. A big hello to Catherine in East Maitland, New South Wales. You say, OMG, what fabulous music you're playing this afternoon, Vanessa. Thanks to the great community of ABC Classic listeners. Yes, I literally can have nothing to do with what you're hearing. I push the buttons, I do what I'm told. It is utterly all about your community of classical music lovers with all your beautiful stories and tastes and favourites. Here is one request.

adapted from Eve, inspired by hearing a request from, was it Gary, I think, asking to hear music from Hawaii's last queen, last sovereign monarch, Queen Liliʻuokalani. About an hour and a half ago, Eve, you wanted to be taken away to Rapa Nui instead.

Thank you, Eve, for taking us to Rapa Nui, or Easter Island. It is Mahani Tiava's project. She was classically trained on the verge of incredible international European concertizing success and decided, you know what, I don't want to do that. I want to go back home to Rapa Nui and literally build a school there for the community so I can teach everyone else music. She built it out of old recycled bottles. There's a whole documentary about this. It's the most extraordinary project. And she is an incredible artist. But this was her album where she played a lot of classical music, but included a little traditional Rapa Nui tune. And that is what you heard Enrique Ica singing next to her. She was playing piano. Mona in Nam, hello to you. You say you've been listening to ABC Classic since you were 14 years old. I don't know how long ago that was, Mona. You might be 15. You have always loved complex, philosophical and heartfelt music. And you say you have to admit that today's requests have been an amazing and exceptional day for it. I'm so glad you agree, Mona. I am sitting here in bliss as well. These beautiful requests. Thank you, Eve. At 24 minutes to 6 on ABC Classic Drive. These are Friday requests every Friday afternoon. It's entirely your playlist. You get to know the music that your ABC Classic community and family love and want to share with you. We're dialing it up a little bit in Thornbury, Melbourne. Here you go, Mark.

Thank you for tearing it up, Martin Thornbury. You wanted to hear the final movement of the first violin concerto by Shostakovich in all, quote, its rabid frenzy ahead of the weekend. That is a pre-party playlist tune. Thank you, Mark. 19 minutes to six. Oh, you were hearing the great Sarah Chang. Play that one. Shred it perfectly, pitch perfectly, with Sir Simon Rattle conducting the Berlin Philharmonic Orchestra. The fourth movement, the burlesque, which I believe in that violin concerto was rewritten so that normal humans could play it, like great violinists could play it, because most people just cannot do the original burlesque, as you were hearing Chang play it there. 18 minutes to 6, ABC Classic Drive. We've got time enough for a few more requests before Danielle McGrain takes you off into the night with sensational party playlist that you don't have to text in about, okay? She's gotten the music sorted for you. I know that you've got Beethoven on the way and his mighty Fifth Symphony and plenty more, so keep listening for that. We're going to go to La La Land. It's what it's called, and it's what it is.

That is music from La La Land, and thank you for that fabulous request. Got a couple of more cheerful things coming your way before Danielle takes you into the night on ABC Classic. This is the last of another beautiful three-hour show of your fabulous taste in ABC Classic Drive Request Land. That was Aaron, by the way, in Mianjin requesting La La Land. Let's head into the Ghibli universe with an unsung moment. Here you go, Mona.

Mona, it was your favorite as a child of all the Ghibli films. You showed it to all your friends. They all had nightmares. Your mum got a lot of angry calls from parents. My four-year-old loves this movie. My parents think I'm bananas for letting her watch it. Princess Mononoke. Raphael, Cecilia, Serafina, Jacob, and Jacinta. You get the last one.

0: Australian musical theatre star Amy LaPalma joins me, Tamara Anna-Jezloska, this week on Duet. 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
2: Hello. Happy Friday evening to you. If you've had one of those weeks, one of those really frustrating or difficult ones, I'm going to play you something now that will let you just sort of headbang all that difficult, horrible week away and bring some joy and lightness back into your heart. This is quite possibly one of the most recognisable intros in all of classical music history. In fact, maybe even the most recognisable four notes in music history. Here we go. It's the first movement of Beethoven's Fifth Symphony. Happy headbanging to you.

The first movement of Beethoven's Fifth Symphony, hopefully shaking you out of a funk if you were in one after the week. But that's all behind us now. Do you feel more joyous? You probably thought I was being quite silly with all that head-banging talk, but then it came on and, well, it felt good, didn't it? The Vienna Philharmonic, conducted by Simon Rattle, performing it for you on ABC Classic this evening. And now that there is joy in your heart, I intend to keep it there. This next piece will definitely help with that. Now, this composer wrote over 500 sonatas for keyboard, so he certainly knew what he was doing. Domenico Scarlatti. Apparently, his keyboard sonatas sold like hotcakes in the 18th century. This one is fast and a bit snappy and really very joyful.

Oh, those are fast fingers, aren't they? Jai Yun Won on the piano with that keyboard sonata in G major by Domenico Scarlatti. He wrote lots of them. You can hear just how adept he was, can't you, at writing for the keyboard. On ABC Classic Now, a piece from Franz Romer. Now, he was rubbing shoulders with Beethoven in Vienna. This is in the 19th century and held in very high regard, almost as high as Beethoven. He was very popular, and his works for smaller wind ensembles in particular were loved because not everybody could afford a full orchestra, but they could often pay for a smaller ensemble and wind instruments. Well, they were really growing in popularity around the beginning of the 19th century. This is his Octet for Wind Ensemble.

Czech Philharmonic Wind Ensemble, conducted by Shay Lolin, with the second movement of Franz Krummer's octet, Partita in F major. More Czech brilliance from 8 o'clock here on ABC Classic. Joel is bringing you music from the Prague Spring Festival. And the concert with the Czech Philharmonic tonight includes Haydn's Farewell Symphony, some Schoenberg and Gershwin. Now on ABC Classic, a violin concerto that was composed by someone who's very adept in various musical styles, Wynton Marsalis. He's won Grammys for both classical and jazz music performance. He composed this violin concerto for the violinist Nicola Benedetti. And her request to him was to bring in as many diverse voices and musical influences that he possibly could.

Nicola Benedetti performing a piece that was written for her, a bespoke violin concerto. She was performing alongside the Philadelphia Orchestra, conducted by Christian Macellaru. And that was the third movement from Wynton Marsalis's violin concerto in D major. It was called Blues. You could hear a kind of bluesy influence, couldn't you? On ABC Classic now, I've got some gaming music for you. This is from a game called Flower. And apparently in this game, players get to restore the environment to its natural beauty through these flying flower petals, and they light up and bloom the fields. That just sounds so beautiful. It's called Life as a Flower.

0: From the soundtrack to a game called Flower. That was Life as a Flower by Vincent Diamonte. More music of that beauty and magnitude on the game show at 11 o'clock tonight with Mina Shamali here on ABC Classic. Now you're going for a hoedown. That's just after this announcement.
1: Join soprano Danielle Denise and the Melbourne Symphony Orchestra for an afternoon of musical favourites this Sunday on Lunchtime Concert. Sing along with Cole Porter, Bernstein and Gershwin before the MSO takes you to Buenos Aires with Ginastera's Variaciones Concertantes. Danielle Denise and the MSO this Sunday from 1 here on ABC Classic.

Augustine Hadlich on a violin with Orion Weiss on piano, the hoedown from Aaron Copland's Ballet Rodeo. It's fun, isn't it? It gets you up dancing. But now, if you needed a sort of a release after that, I have just the thing. On ABC Classic now, the most divine adagio from Ignaz Moscheles' Piano Concerto No. 3.

Really leaves you wanting more, doesn't it? Howard Shelley on the piano directing the Tasmanian Symphony Orchestra with the Adagio from Ignaz Moscheles' Piano Concerto No. 3 in G minor. Something else that's a bit unfinished but equally delectable is from Rachmaninoff. This is on ABC Classic now, a string quartet, a sort of unfinished string quartet. He did this twice. He went to write a string quartet but only wrote a few movements. So this is two movements for string quartet by Rachmaninoff.

Orava Quartet with Rachmaninoff's two movements for string quartet. Could be called an unfinished string quartet. Just depends on how you look at it. Glass half full, two movements for string quartet. Why not? This is ABC Classic. This next piece is a piece of transcendent beauty. It's by the composer Eleanor Daly, and it's based on the poetry of Mary Louise Martin. She's a Mi'kmaq poet. Mi'kmaq people are indigenous people from parts of Canada and North America. She actually lives on a small island in British Columbia. And in this piece, she's describing the serene beauty and tranquility of a full moon on a clear night.

0: The beauty of a serene full moon. You heard it there in musical form. The Gesualdo Six, conducted by Owen Park with Eleanor Daly's Grandmother Moon. Interestingly enough, the moon theme will continue in a few minutes when I have a Tchaikovsky symphony for you that inspired a Frank Sinatra song called Moon Love. Did you know that? Isn't that interesting that he sort of stole a little bit of one of a Sinatra movement from a symphony to create a hit song? Well, if anyone's going to do it, you'd allow Frank Sinatra to sing it, wouldn't you? That's coming up.
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0: How's your Friday evening going? I'm continuing the moon theme here on ABC Classic. Perhaps you can see the moon right now. In fact, that will just add to the brilliance of this next piece of music. It's the second movement from Tchaikovsky's Fifth Symphony. I mentioned before Frank Sinatra.

stole some of this music to create the song Moon Love. When you hear the moment when the horn enters, there's a solo horn that enters quite close to the beginning of this piece of music. You can understand why a singer would latch onto it, would go, because it almost sounds like a singer. So someone like Frank Sinatra would hear this and think, that's a melody I can get behind.

Berlin Philharmonic Orchestra serenading you this Friday evening with the second movement of Tchaikovsky's Symphony No. 5, Kirill Petrenko conducting. On ABC Classic Now, a piece from Dulcie Holland. She strikes me as a person who just didn't get ruffled, just always stayed really calm. And she did so much examining too on the Australian Music Examinations Board. You would need to be a pretty cool customer, wouldn't you? Pretty strong, don't show any emotion on your face so that you can be very fair to everybody who comes through to play for you. Now, this next piece she wrote for the organ, but she wrote it the same year she was appointed a member of the Order of Australia for her services to music. I wonder if she got a little bit ruffled when she won that award. It's a versette.

Peter and Isha performing Dulcie Holland's Versette for the organ. On ABC Classic Now, a piece of music from a film that came out in 1991 starring Kevin Costner in the titular role. It had a massive hit song in the pop music charts, but there was some other beautiful music made for the soundtrack that maybe got a bit lost because of that dominating song. I'm not going to mention the name of the dominating song. Instead, I'm going to tell you that this is from the soundtrack to Robin Hood, Prince of Thieves. It's called The Sheriff and His Witch, and it's by Michael Kamen.

The Sheriff and His Witch. That was from Michael Kamen's soundtrack to Robin Hood, Prince of Thieves. The Sheriff of Nottingham, of course, was played by Alan Rickman. He was great at villains, wasn't he? On ABC Classic Now, a piece of music from the Australian piano player and composer Una Bourne. Now, when she was just 10 years old, she was playing concertos with orchestras. And she moved to London to study music in the early 1900s. And she actually then started recording for HMV in London. Do you remember HMV? The shops? And started out as a music label. And this was actually on her first recording for HMV. It's her own piece, Petite Valse Caprice.

Janelle Carrigan performing Una Bourne's Petite Valse Caprice. It's a moment of judgment now on ABC Classic, a big dramatic piece of music, which is all about somebody basically facing God. It's the day of wrath, and they have to come before God to receive judgment at the end of their mortal life, which explains why this is so big and dramatic. I mean, there is no greater consequence than that, is there? It's Verdi's Désirée from his Requiem.

0: What a sound. Sydney Philharmonia Choirs, Motet Choir and Sydney Philharmonia Orchestra conducted by Anthony Walker with Desiree and Tuba Miram from Verdi's Requiem Mass. Coming up on ABC Classic, I have a concerto grosso for you, but it's not one by Corelli. We hear many concerto grossos by Corelli, but this one is actually quite modern. It's coming up just after this announcement about Duet.
1: Australian musical theatre star Amy LaPalma joins me, Tamara Anna-Jezloska, this week on Duet. 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

The first movement from Mary McGough's Concerto Grosso. A bit different, isn't it, to the Corelli Concerto Grossos that we hear so frequently. However, a Concerto Grosso is essentially just a concerto that gives pretty much every instrument time to shine. It's a concerto, but not for just one instrument, but for all, hence the name, Grosso. So that one was composed in the 80s, and you had Gary Williams on cello, Mary McGough herself on harpsichord, and Adelaide Brown on flute, with the Queensland Symphony Orchestra, conducted by Wilfred Lehman. Bringing it back to just one instrument now on ABC Classic, which happens to be the guitar. This is the fourth of Emilia Giuliani's six preludes.

James Acres performing the fourth of Amelia Giuliani's six preludes. This next piece on ABC Classic was inspired by a work of art, a painting which you probably know, Arthur Streeton's The Murray and the Mountain. This is Sally Greenaway putting that image to music.

Canberra Strings performing Sally Greenaway's The Murray and the Mountain. Now on ABC Classic tomorrow, Mary Nicholson's getting a little Spanish with you on the opera show, and Saturday night at the opera, she's doing opera set in Spain. So here's a little Spanish flavour to get you in the mood.

sounding like party time there, isn't it? Perfect for a Friday night. That was from Juan Arañez on Sarao de la Chacona. Amanda Crida, the mezzo-soprano. Amanda Powell, the soprano. Amanda Forsyth, another soprano with Apollo's Fire. And jumping from Spain to Italy now on ABC Classic. Well, Italian-inspired anyway, with this Neapolitan tarantella.

from Oscar Böhme at Tarantella. You had Sergei Nakaryakov on trumpet with Maria Mirovich on piano. My last piece for you now tonight is quite an exciting one, very rhythmic, and one that was composed fairly recently. It's called Buffalo Jump by the English composer Philip Shepherd.

0: On the violin, David Lepage with Orchestra of the Swan. They're performing Philip Shepherd's Buffalo Jump. A pretty great piece to end Friday evening with you. Well, my Friday evening with you here on ABC Classic. But Joel Carnegie is going to be along to take you to the Prague Spring Festival next. I'll see you on breakfast tomorrow morning.
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3: And welcome to the weekend. You're in for some musical swerving tonight as the Czech Philharmonic traverses Charles Ives to Haydn's Farewell Symphony to Schoenberg and his Transfigured Night, and a suite from George Gershwin's Girl Crazy with a singing conductor on stage at the Prague Spring Festival. Canadian soprano and conductor Barbara Hannigan is this year's artist in residence, and tonight she conducts and sings with the Czech Philharmonic for the very first time, and they begin with music from a guy who sold life insurance and composed on trains and on weekends, Charles Ives, asking the perennial question of existence in this. This is The Unanswered Question.

A vehicle to ask the existential questions of life. The unanswered question from the Pulitzer Prize-winning actuary and part-time musician Charles Ives. Barbara Hannigan conducting the Czech Philharmonic. And this is your evening concert on ABC Classic. I'm Joel Carnegie. A smorgasbord of music fills our final night together at the Prague Spring Festival this week. The Czech Philharmonic saying farewell to this year's festival with Haydn's Symphony No. 45 next, that Haydn wrote as a hidden message to his employer to release the musicians of Esterházy so they could go back home to their families, with each musician literally exiting the stage one by one in the final movement.

Haydn's Farewell Symphony No. 45 in F-sharp minor, 9ABC Classic. Musicians of the Czech Philharmonic exiting one by one in the final movement as a bit of a hint to Haydn's employer when it was written, telling him it was time to go home for holidays. Well, it's interval time here at ABC Classic, your evening concert. The Adelaide Symphony are on your lunchtime concert tomorrow at 1. With Benjamin Grosvenor playing Beethoven's Piano Concerto No. 1, Tchaikovsky's Symphony No. 4 as well. And next week, it's Book Week, and you can join me for Book Week Music Club. We're going to be listening to the music of Dan Brown. Yes, that Dan Brown from Da Vinci Code. His picture book, Wild Symphony. You'll hear that after your evening concerts all next week. But back at the Prague Spring Festival tonight, there's more to come. Two friends, two kingpins of 20th century music appearing next. In the second half, as Barbara Hannigan returns to sing and conduct moments from George Gershwin's 1930 musical Girl Crazy, that's coming up in just over 30 minutes. Before that, Arnold Schoenberg's Transfigured Night, a scene between a man and a woman on a moonlit walk with a secret that she's about to reveal.

The story of a moonlit walk and a woman revealing her pregnancy involving another man to her new lover. Originally conceived by Schoenberg as a wordless tone poem for string sextet in 1899. You heard the full orchestral version from 1917 of Arnold Schoenberg's Transfigured Night, revised in 1943. Barbara Hannigan with the Czech Philharmonic in the second of two concerts you've heard from the Philharmonic this week. The other involving their incoming music director, Jakub Huša, playing Bartok's The Miraculous Mandarin, with Patricia Kapaczynskaya, violinist, playing Bartok's Rhapsody No. 2. You can hear that over the weekend on ABC Listen. And to close out the Prague Spring Festival this week, Barbara Hannigan puts on two hats, both as a singer and a conductor, with a suite from the musical Girl Crazy featuring Gershwin's most famous songs, I Got Rhythm and Embraceable You.

It's her party piece, Barbara Hannigan, singing and conducting the suite of George Gershwin's Girl Crazy. The Canadian singing and conducting with the Czech Philharmonic. And that wraps up the 2026 Prague Spring Festival in Cheshire, the week opening on Monday with Smetana's Marvlast. Tuesday saw the return of the German Symphony Orchestra Berlin for Bruckner 6. On Wednesday, the Helsinki Baroque Orchestra dipped into the archive for two forgotten Czech pieces of Baroque history. And then last night, Patricia Kapaczynskaya joined the Czech Philharmonic for a night of Bartok, Janáček and more. And if any of these concerts take your fancy, they're able to hear right now on ABC Listen or on the ABC Classic website, abc.net.au/classic.

Joshua Batty on the flute with a pithy flute sonatina from Aristian Melos, Constantin Chamray at the piano on ABC Classic. I'm Joel Carnegie. It's 25 to 10. Elena Katz-Chernin next, writing about Uzbekistan, the one-time home of the Sogdian people, and a series of letters dating back to the 4th century that hint to what life might have been like back then. Two of those letters referring to a woman called Tiger Cub, left deserted on the Silk Road that makes up the first movement. The second movement takes us to the marketplace in a movement called Musk Trade. And the final movement, Goodbye Samarkand, describes the feeling of a home that you can no longer return to. Tamara Anna Chislowska at the piano with Johannes Fritsch conducting the Tasmanian Symphony Orchestra.

Alana Katz-Chernin's ancient letters describing 4th century letters from Uzbekistan, what life might have been like. Tamara Anna-Chislovska, the soloist at the piano, with Johannes Fritsch conducting the Tasmanian Symphony Orchestra. It's coming up to 10 o'clock. I'm Joel Carnegie. Thanks for your company this Friday night. You're next going to hear a piece involving a bunch of folk at a local pub in Broome watching the rise of the moon.

John Martin at the piano with Anne Carr-Boyd's Stairway to the Moon, as seen from Roebuck Bay in WA, and that optical illusion of a stairway reaching the moon that occurs between March through to November. Well, next on ABC Classic, the Cleveland Orchestra. They've got a new album out today of Verdi's Requiem involving their music director, Franz Welser-Most. It's their third release of 2026, and this one teams up with soprano Asma Gregorian, with mezzo Dennis Uzun, tenor Joshua Guerrero, and bass Take Nazmi, and the Cleveland Orchestra Chorus. This is the Dies Irae.

0: The Desiree from the new release of Verdi's Requiem out today from the Cleveland Orchestra, Cleveland Orchestra Chorus and soloist with their music director Franz Welsermost on ABC Classic. It's 20 to 11.
1: Join soprano Danielle Denise and the Melbourne Symphony Orchestra for an afternoon of musical favourites this Sunday on Lunchtime Concert. Sing along with Cole Porter, Bernstein and Gershwin before the MSO takes you to Buenos Aires with Ginastera's Variaciones Concertantes. Danielle Denise and the MSO this Sunday from 1 here on ABC Classic.

The Vitamin String Quartet, Dire Dire Docs, from the Super Mario 64 soundtrack. Meena Shamali along with the game show coming up at 11 o'clock. Leading you there is Frances Cameron. You'll hear Undercurrent from her in just over 10 minutes right now. Lily Boulanger, have a sad evening.

Mark Stringer, the Orchestra Philharmonique de Luxembourg, and Lily Boulanger's Of a Sad Evening, with Boulanger born on this day in 1893.

Leonard Gregorian's St Kilda Sunrise on ABC Classic, taking you close to 11 o'clock. I'm Joel Carnegie. Have a great weekend ahead. I'll be back with you on Sunday Baroque and What's On Sunday, then back all next week for your evening concerts.

Hello and welcome. I'm Mina Shamali, and this is The Game Show on ABC Classic. Tonight, you and I explore the art of the concerto in video game music, that beloved classical tradition that places one or more soloists in conversation with the orchestra. Most of the pieces you're about to hear are conceived as concerti or mini concerti within their original video game context, and later on I'll be playing you a full piano concerto from the world of Final Fantasy X. Your first offering tonight comes from the sword-studded spheres of Soul Calibur V. It's a theme for a French nobleman named Raphael.

Bloodthirst Concerto from the 2012 game Soul Calibur 5, composed by Chris Velasco, and featuring Jem Harning on piano alongside the Eminence Symphony Orchestra. Next, here on ABC Classic, a game called Symphonia, which is all about celebrating the Romantic era. You play a violinist named Philemon, who's putting together a new orchestra to bring music and life back to a silent world. With each instrumentalist you meet, you perform a double concerto where your violin duets with a cello, a flute, and a trombone.

A quadruple concerto, violin, cello, flute, and trombone to cap off a journey of double concerti from the 2024 game Symphonia. The music of Olivier Esman, Lou Courrier, and Alexandre Bucat-Français featuring the Scoring Orchestra of Paris. You're listening to The Game Show here on ABC Classic, and I am now taking you into the French Revolution with a game titled Ambition, a Minuet in Power. You are cast in the role of a woman of fashion who's navigating love, power, and political turmoil. Composer John Robert Matz offers a main theme that he wrote as a first movement of an oboe sonata, but he says it's the specific type of first sonata movement that you might get in a concerto. So, you know what? This theme sounds pretty damn good to me, so I will allow it. This is Ambition, a Minuet in Power.

Indeed, you heard that right. An oud concerto of sorts in this French-themed game titled Ambition, a Minuet in Power, released in 2022. You heard Alexander Lipin on oud. Before him, Kristen Nagus on the oboe, performing the music of John Robert Matz. Your next concerto here on ABC Classic comes from a video game about a fictional synth-pop band titled We Are OFK. And as it happens in this story, one member of the band is also a classical pianist who's preparing for a recital. The composer and performer who brings this piano concerto to life is Australian artist Nicole Brady.

From the 2022 game We Are OFK, you heard a piano concerto titled Neo Prefecture, Palm City, an ode to metabolist megastructures. Composed and performed by Australian artist Nicole Brady on piano, alongside the Wilder Ensemble, comprised of musicians from the Sydney Symphony Orchestra and the Australian Chamber Orchestra. Mina Shamali here with you on the game show on ABC Classic, exploring the art of the concerto as it appears in video game music. And as I mentioned at the top of the show, most of the pieces you're hearing tonight were conceived as concerti, or most of the time, more accurately, mini concerti. But there are many compositions in this medium that have simply been inspired by that tradition of concerto.

relationship between the featured soloist and the full ensemble. In the 2018 game Octopath Traveler, 8 characters go on 8 interlocking magical journeys, and each character gets their very own instrument. For the character of Tressa, the merchant, and her sea-breezing atmosphere, that instrument she gets is the harmonica.

Composer Yasunori Nishiki and his music from Octopath Traveler. You heard Tressa the Merchant featuring Risa Minami on harmonica. 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And here's another score that adapts and transforms principles of classical tradition. The 2025 Australian smash hit, Hollow Knight Silk Song. In this strange underground land where insects fight with sword, shield, and magic, composer Christopher Larkin brings the might of the full orchestra and the virtuosic focus of the soloists.

From the music of Hollow Knight Silk Song, composed by Christopher Larkin, featuring musicians of the Adelaide Symphony Orchestra and the Adelaide Concert Orchestra. Finally tonight, here on ABC Classic, if you are a big fan of Final Fantasy X, then I imagine you're likely familiar with most of its musical themes, as they underscore a story of adventurers on a quest to defeat a monster named Sin. There is a chance, however, that you've never heard these familiar melodies quite like this, reimagined as a full piano concerto. This arrangement comes from one of the co-composers of the game, Masashi Hamauzu, and because every Final Fantasy game tells a brand new, separate story, Hamauzu says that this concerto is partially a realization of his vision of the full series as a continuum, and he was finally able to express things in it that he couldn't while working on the original score. So here it is, the Final Fantasy X Concerto.

0: The Final Fantasy X Piano Concerto, with composer Masashi Hamauzu reimagining the themes he once wrote alongside Nobuo Uematsu into this new format. It's performed by the London Symphony Orchestra, conducted by Eckhard Thier, and featuring Katharina Treutler on piano. I'm Mina Shamali. Thank you for joining me on The Game Show, and I'll catch you again right here on ABC Classic.
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3: Hello and welcome to Luminous on ABC Classic. My name is Bailey Pickles and I'll be your host for tonight. A gorgeous set list up ahead with composers from all around the world. We have composers from Iceland, Germany, the United Kingdom, South Korea, Italy, and of course some from home in Australia. We're starting off with the Icelandic composer Snorri Hallgrimsson with his piece, I Am Weary, Don't Let Me Rest. Here we go.

You're listening to Luminous Music, designed to help you relax and sleep and be calm. And I hope you're enjoying the music so far. The first piece that we listened to was I Am Weary, Don't Let Me Rest by Snorri Hallgrímsson. And the second was by the incredible Max Richter, who normally creates quite different music to that piece that we heard. That was more of a war anthem, which is what it's actually titled. It's called Mrs. Dalloway War Anthem.

And I believe it is actually from a movie called Wolfworks. So that's very cool. I assume that's a movie. I'm pretty sure that's a movie. I'll have to check that and come back. But it is a gorgeous piece of music. Next up, we're going to be treated with a piece by Yurima, who has a very viral piece of music that a lot of you would have heard called The River Flows in You. This is a different piece, so this is his piece, Maybe Christmas. Enjoy.

Well, wasn't that a treat? That is such a gorgeous piece of music. And I just love cinematic music. Isn't that beautiful? It just really transports you and takes you somewhere else. And it sounded very nostalgic as well. I don't know about you, but it sounded like, you know, some of those movies from back in the day that just have those gorgeous orchestral scores. That was Yurima's Maybe Christmas. And I told you that I'd get back to you on the Mrs. Dalloway War Anthem by Max Richter, and whether or not it's from a movie, I can confirm that it is not from a movie, so I was incorrect about that, but it is inspired by Virginia Woolf's novels, and it's from Woolf Works, which is a ballet score written for the Royal Ballet. Okay, the next piece of music is by Luke Howard, and it is called In Praise of Shadows. Enjoy.

Here's a fun fact for you. That was a piece of music by Peggy Palias, who was my teacher at the conservatorium. So shout out to you, Peggy. That was a gorgeous piece. That is Picnic at Hanging Rock, Time by Peggy Palias. She is the most lovely person as well. If you ever get to meet Peggy, you're in for a treat because she is so cool and a lovely, lovely person. So that's very cool. And before that, we got to hear Luke Howard's In Praise of Shadows. Next up, we have a piece of music called Vision by the German group Vision. This is a classic on the Luminous program. I hope you enjoy it. Here we go.

That was the Melbourne-based Australian composer Kim Alexandra Dillon with her piece Connections, spelt C-O-N-N-E-X-I-O-N-S. So it's Connections with an X, which is very cool. What a gorgeous piece of music, and I love how inventive it is. It's got that one motif that goes all throughout, but it's exploring many different very, very different keys, which is very exciting. Another Australian composer coming up next. This is Nat Barsh with her piece of music, Busy Quiet. It's an ABC Jazz recording. Enjoy.

That had me grooving. What a beautiful piece of music that is. That is Busy Quiet by the Australian composer Nat Bosch. Next up we have Ezio Bosso's In Her Name, The Sea Rain. This is another luminous classic. I hope that you enjoy it. This is the last piece for tonight, so sit back, relax, and enjoy.

That was In Her Name, The Sea Rain by Ezio Bosso. My name is Bailey Pickles. You've been listening to Luminous on ABC Classic. Good night.

Hildegard von Bingen. She lived nearly 1,000 years ago. A nun, abbess, polymath. Yet her music still taps into something fundamentally relevant to our human nature. And this episode, we're going to be sitting with her music alongside some other ancient music that's written for healing and restoration. We'll be practicing a little self-care, helping you connect with your why, to build a little resilience amidst a busy life. Hi, I'm Greta Bradman. Welcome to Mindful Music. We're exploring the theme of building resilience through the serene and powerful music of Hildegard von Bingen, including this music compiled together by clarinetist Martin Frist. Ancient Sweet. Whether you're seeking strength to face challenges or simply wish to cultivate inner resilience, this episode is designed to support you on your journey. So begin by finding a comfy position, either sitting down or lying down, and allow yourself to settle into this moment. Close your eyes if you feel comfortable doing so. Take a deep breath in through your nose. Hold. And slowly exhale through your mouth, allowing your breath to return to its natural rhythm after a few more breaths just like this one. And as always, if there are medical reasons why you're giving a little controlled breathing a rest, that's absolutely fine. Just guide your attention to your breath, make it a little more intentional than usual.

Allowing your breath to return to its normal pattern now, its normal rhythm, I invite you to bring your attention to the top of your head for a body scan. Notice any sensations or tension around the top of your head, your ears. Slowly moving your awareness down to your forehead, temples, your eyes, cheeks, and your jaw. Imagine that you are breathing in the replenishing energy from the music, breathing out any tension, relaxing each part of your body as you focus in on it. 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Take a deep breath. 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Now bring your awareness to your arms. 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You might like to gently tense your arms and hold for a count of 5. And then release. Feel the difference between tension and relaxation. Shift your focus to your chest and abdomen. Notice the rise and fall of your breath. Each time you breathe in, feel your chest expand. 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Using the music as your anchor,

Move your attention to your back. If you notice any areas of tightness, breathe into them. Allow the breath and the music to create space and ease. As I talk you down your legs, you might like to slowly tense each part for a count of five and then release and notice the sensation of relaxation spreading through your legs. Are you ready? Your hips. And then your thighs, thinking about tensing for five. And release. Knees. Lower legs. Your ankles. Finally, bring your awareness to your feet. And your toes. Once again, you might like to slowly tense your toes for a count of five and release. Feel the tension leaving your body, being replaced perhaps by a sense of calm and relaxation. But really, there's no right or wrong. If any tension lingers, allow it to be there without feeling you need to do anything with it at all. I mentioned this episode of Mindful Music here on ABC Classic. We're getting into resilience, the capacity to bounce back and recover effectively from difficulties. Resilience involves a sense of flexibility and also a sense of strength in that bounce back.

One of the most powerful ways to build resilience is by connecting with a why, the deeper reasons behind your actions and goals, bound up with a difficulty or challenge. This connection provides purpose and motivation, even in challenging times.

Bring your focus to your breath once more. Notice the cool air entering your nostrils as you breathe in. And the warm air leaving your body as you breathe out.

This simple act of breathing connects you to the present moment, grounding you here and now. Bring to mind a challenge that maybe you're facing or maybe you've faced in the past. Consider why it is important for you to overcome this challenge. What deeper values or goals are driving you? When you can tap into this deeper why is it important for you to overcome this challenge, you can tap into a powerful source of motivation and resilience. And this why is at its best and most potent when it aligns with those values that both represent you at your best and represent that version of yourself that you seek to grow into and represent increasingly over time.

central to why this challenge is important to you. Central as to why this challenge is important to you is that you care. There is something that you care about. Take a moment to reflect on what it is you care about and celebrate that with the music.

What does it say about you that you care? And incline toward your answer to this question, what does it say about you that you care, with a sense of positivity rather than trying to shame yourself out of caring or dismissing your level of care by bringing in statements such as, I care because I'm a fool. If those more negative statements come in, just notice that they're there. You don't have to do anything with them, and intentionally guide your focus towards statements of care that celebrate the care and focus in on the positive elements of why you care. You care because you are caring.

Celebrate your capacity to care, to cultivate empathy and compassion, recognizing that with caring can come a sense of suffering. With caring can come a need to cultivate resilience, because it is the bounce back from suffering to growth. If you cared less, you might have less far to bounce back. But caring helps you find the motivation to show up and perform as you do. Caring is good. Let's get into allowing room for however it is you're feeling right now with the music of Hildegard von Bingen and some other composers who have been inspired by her. Because as we've explored, resilience doesn't mean you feel less when a challenge happens. Resilience enables you to bounce back well afterwards.

Bring to mind again that challenge or difficult situation you were thinking about before. And allow the music to keep you grounded in the here and now. Notice any emotions associated with this challenge that arise as you reflect on it. Remembering to remain anchored to your breath as well, allowing the air to flow smoothly in and out. And without there being a right or wrong answer to this question, does the music change your feelings at all? Perhaps it enables you to observe your feelings a little more without trying to push them away.

Now shift your focus to the strengths and resources you used to navigate the challenge. Consider any personal qualities, support from others or strategies that you used, or indeed a connection to a sense of why or broader purpose that was important to you in helping you navigate your way through the challenge or difficulty. You might even like to grab paper and pen or pull up notes on your phone to write down the following questions.

and muse on your answers. What personal strengths and qualities did you rely on? Who or what helped you through the challenge? What strategies were effective?

as the music plays, recognize the challenge as a growth opportunity. Ask yourself, what can I learn from this experience? How did or can this challenge help me grow or improve? What skills or qualities did I develop by facing this situation? And based on your reflections, think about what you can do differently, perhaps, when you face a similar challenge in future.

Maybe your preparation will be different, so the challenge is different. That's okay. How can you continue to build on the strengths and skills? You're growing.

As the music continues, visualize yourself facing future challenges with a greater sense of steadfastness, an empathetic confidence and resilience.

And a reminder that whilst resilience might be forged in adversity, it's also played as a team sport. How can you positively contribute to the resilience, the ability to bounce back for people around you?

You're with me, Greta Bradman, here on ABC Classic Mindful Music. A particularly powerful way that you can work to cultivate resilience for yourself and indeed for other people around you is through working to build the skill and the muscle of compassion and self-compassion. I've explored this in other episodes of Mindful Music. The nutshell version is that you can consider self-compassion in three steps. The same is true for offering compassion to others. The first step, recognizing there is suffering. The second step, is reflecting on the universality of that suffering. Not to diminish it, but to recognize that you are not alone in experiencing suffering. And the final third step is being mindful, connecting with the present moment. And offering yourself loving kindness in this moment. Maybe with the help of beautiful music like that of Hildegard von Bingen. And so I leave you with some positive affirmations. May I find the compassion, strength, and flexibility to grow my resilience. May I continue to connect with my why, to remain connected to what's most important to me, as a reminder of why I bother bouncing back. May I approach every challenge as an opportunity to grow stronger, more empathetic, more capable of the bounce back. May I seek to grow my capacity to overcome difficulties. I'm Greta Bradman. This is Mindful Music for ABC Classic. And this episode, we've been focusing on building and celebrating your resilience with the help of music by Hildegard von Bingen and other music inspired by her and indeed inspired by other ancient music. 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

The absolutely transcendental music there of Hildegard von Bingen, O Inye Spiritus, O Fiery Spirit, praise to you, her third work with that text. Played there by Riley Lee on Shakuhachi here for ABC Classic Mindful Music, where this evening you and I have been diving into resilience gently and yet persistently. Makes for a good recipe for building resilience over time. Remembering that resilience is not an absence of feeling, an absence of reaction to a challenge or difficulty. Rather, it is a capacity that can be built for the bounce back afterwards. Here's more music from Katrin Finch and Sekou Keita. Goodbye.

Sekou Keita and Katrin Finch's Gobaith, with the ensemble there led by Alyssa Preda-Howell from the violin, with Katrin Finch playing harp and Sekou Keita playing kora. This is a traditional plain song that is all about asking for strength and guidance during difficult times. Audi Beninye Konditor.

National plain song Audi Beninje Conditor. You're with me, Greta Bradman, here on ABC Classic Mindful Music, delving into resilience as a process, not a fixed attribute, something that you can develop over time, that you cultivate with each moment of adversity being a unique opportunity to strengthen your resilience muscle. Resilience can be found in the most unlikely of places. From The Sims Medieval, this is Humble Beginnings.

John Debney's The Sims Medieval is the score. That was Humble Beginnings from the original soundtrack recording. Growing resilience here on Mindful Music.

A real through line there of persistence and determination to the music by Jeff Knorr from Civilization 4, Egypt, the medieval era, from the original soundtrack recording. And let that music serve as both a reminder and also inspiration to really connect with your why. What is it that matters about overcoming this adversity, this challenge, that leads you to go looking for and cultivate those resources that contribute to your resilience, to that ability to bounce back after a challenge?

Slava Grigorian there with the Courante, the third movement from J.S. Bach's Cello Suite No. 2 in D minor. Back into the world of Hildegard von Bingen, O quam mirabilis est, oh how wonderful it is.

Anonymous 4 with Hildegard von Bingen's O Quam Mirabilis Est. Oh, how wonderful it is here on ABC Classic Mindful Music, cultivating resilience.

A fitting ending there, O vis eternitatis, O power within eternity. Music by Hildegard von Bingen with Greta Pedersen and the Norwegian Soloists Choir. I'm Greta Bradman here on Mindful Music. You can check out more Mindful Music on ABC Listen. There are a bunch of episodes there where you can do lots of things to help cultivate your resilience, from growing gratitude and defusing or just allowing thoughts to be there rather than hooking into them. There are so many things that you can get into. You can

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I'm Emily Edmonds, so glad to be with you this evening on Night Music. We'll start our evening together with some Australian music played by an Australian orchestra. It's Elena Katz-Chernin's Piano Concerto No. 2 with Ian Munro at the piano, played by the Tasmanian Symphony Orchestra.

0: ABC's recording of Elena Katz-Chernin's Piano Concerto No. 2 with Ian Munro at the piano and the Tasmanian Symphony Orchestra.
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I'm Emily Edmonds, glad to be spending this evening with you here on Night Music. This next work is a sonata for violin and piano, where both of the instruments are equal partners. They have

0: Alex Turley and his work Sonata for Violin and Piano, composed for and performed by Anna De Silva Chen on violin and Vacha Jambazian on piano.
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Emily Edmonds, glad to be spending this evening with you on Night Music. An arrangement of a Mahler symphony now for chamber orchestra. It's Erwin Stein's chamber arrangement of Mahler's Fourth Symphony, and you'll hear the third movement, Ruhevoll, or Peacefully.

0: The harmonic complexity and detail, richness of Mahler's work, really heard in a different light there in Erwinstein's chamber arrangement of Mahler's Fourth Symphony. That was the third movement, Ruhevoll, performed by the Sydney soloist, directed by John Harding.
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I'm Emily Edmonds, spending this evening with you here on Night Music. Music has always been an incredible way to express strong emotion. In this case, love. This next work is called A Love is a Love is a Love, a Queer Song Cycle. And it's composed by Meta Cohen, who describes it as a love letter to queerness.

0: Music is a way to express and celebrate love. It's A Love Is A Love Is A Love, a queer song cycle composed by Meta Cohen, performed by the Divisi Chamber Singers and Cody Green at the piano.
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I'm Emily Edmonds, spending this evening with you here on Night Music. Imagine composing a piece and then waiting 3 decades until it's first performed. That was the case with this next work. It's Raymond Hansen's Violin Concerto.

0: A work that waited nearly three decades for its first performance, but wasn't it worth it? That was Raymond Hansen's Violin Concerto, played by Alwyn Elliott on violin and the Queensland Symphony Orchestra, conducted by Patrick Thomas. I'm Emily Edmonds. You're listening to Night Music here on ABC Classic.
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I'm Emily Edmonds, spending this evening with you here on Night Music. Music can take us beyond the place we're in right now. It can transport us to other places. And right now, we're off to Moss Trooper Peak with Slava and Leonard Gregorian.

0: The Gregorian brothers and Nigel Westlake taking us to a remote location on Australia's east coast. That was Moss Trooper Peak.
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the classic. A piano concerto now, played by Piers Lane and the Bergen Philharmonic Orchestra. It's Christian Sinding's Piano Concerto in D-flat major.

0: A mighty ending to a mighty piece. That was Christian Sinding's Piano Concerto in D flat major, performed by Piers Lane at the piano and the Bergen Philharmonic Orchestra. ABC Classic, I'm Emily Edmonds, and thanks for being with me here on Night Music.
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I'm Emily Edmonds, with you here on ABC Classic Night Music. How would you like to head to New York? Sounds great, doesn't it? Here's Luke Altman's Prelude to New York.

The Bonneau Trio playing Luke Altman's Prelude to New York. I'm Emily Edmonds. You're listening to Night Music here on ABC Classic. Stuart Greenbaum's piece Life Cycles Now with David Griffiths at the clarinet.

Stuart Greenbaum's piece Life Cycles, performed by David Griffiths at the clarinet. You're with Emily Edmonds on Night Music here on ABC Classic. Music can be such a vessel for expression of really big emotions and emotional experiences. This next work, Peter Sculthorpe's Requiem, was composed in response to his grief over the women and children killed in the war in Iraq. It was composed in 2004. It features chorus, orchestra, and solo didgeridoo, which has a sort of lullaby quality. It represents a blessing for the innocent young victims of war.

0: music connecting us to emotional experience in a way that words might not be able to. That was the fourth movement from Peter Sculthorpe's Requiem, performed by the Adelaide Chamber Singers, Adelaide Symphony Orchestra, and featuring William Barton on the didgeridoo.
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I'm Emily Edmonds, glad to be spending this evening with you here on Night Music. Music's taken us to a few different places this evening. Right now, you're off to Toyokawa, the East River, for the second movement of Ralph Middenway's piano sonata.

The second movement of Toyokawa East River Piano Sonata, composed by Ralph Middenway and performed by Sally Mays. Mays was a long-standing champion of Australian piano music, and she commissioned a bunch of Australian works. ABC Classic, I'm Emily Edmonds. Thanks for being here with me on Night Music. An orchestral work now, and it's the third movement of Dorian the Galleon, Symphony No. 1.

The third movement of Dorian Lagallien, Symphony No. 1, played by the Sydney Symphony Orchestra. Emily Edmonds here for Night Music on ABC Classic. It's great to be with you. Our next work takes us to London. It's part of Williamson's group of piano travel diaries with sets for Sydney, Naples, London, Paris, and New York. But let's go now together to London.

Anthony Gray on a little piano jaunt there to London. That was Malcolm Williamson's piece, London, from Travel Diaries. I'm Emily Edmonds, and thanks for being with me here on Night Music on ABC Classic. A piece now that was originally a two-movement string octet, but now performed by full symphony orchestra. It's Come, O Creator Spirit by Ross Edwards, performed by the Tasmanian Symphony Orchestra.

Come, O Creator Spirit. Edwards himself said that the movement is focused on creating unity out of diversity. And he does this in a really interesting musical way. He used music from several non-Western traditions and sort of blended it in. Emily Edmonds, and you're listening to Night Music here on ABC Classic. Music from a video game now. It's Florence.

Music from the video game Florence, composed by Kevin Penkin and performed by Sophie Curtis on cello and Noelle Zhao on piano. I'm Emily Edmonds. It's been so wonderful to spend this evening with you here on Night Music. Stick around for Dawn Chorus, a gentle start to your morning with nature and music.

0: ABC News with Isabella Carboni. Good morning. The Sydney Swans will return to the field tomorrow as the club deals with a scandal involving five players. Digby Werthmuller reports.
1: The Swans will host an AFLW and AFL doubleheader at the SCG tomorrow, with players calling on fans to stick by the club. Five men's players have been suspended for the rest of the season for breaching club rules around drinking and staying out late. Separately, Victoria Police are investigating a report of sexual assault, which the ABC understands centres on one player allegedly touching a woman without her consent. No charges have been laid. A lawyer representing two women involved says they intend to seek damages, while Swans captain Callum Mills says the club now has work to do to rebuild trust.
0: A Kangaroo Island wildlife organisation says the potential spread of H5 bird flu could affect tourism services. Earlier this week, SA authorities identified three mass bird death events involving more than 1,000 crested terns, presumed to have died from H5 bird flu. The deaths occurred on remote offshore islands, including two off Kangaroo Island. Katie Venable from the Kangaroo Island Wildlife Network says there's concern for the sea lion population on the island.
2: I know tourism is a really big industry here, and it keeps a lot of people employed here. And the reason people come here is going to be affected.
0: In a joint statement, Australia, Canada and the United Kingdom have described Israel's investigation into a strike that killed Australian Zomi Frankem and other aid workers in Gaza as shameful. Jono Wakeley has more.
3: The statement says the announcement the Israel Defence Forces would not pursue criminal investigations into the strike that killed seven humanitarian workers is too little too late, and particularly egregious as the decision landed on World Humanitarian Day. The 2024 strike killed a UK national, a dual Canada-US citizen, and an Australian aid worker, Zomi Frankem, working for World Central Kitchen. While the IDF investigation found that there were serious failures, Israel has defended its findings.

0: as it did not raise reasonable suspicion of criminal misconduct. The statement called for Israel to comply with its obligations under international law, which Israel says it's deeply committed to.
1: A rescue operation is underway in Ukraine's southeastern city of Kryvyi Rih after a Russian strike killed at least 14 people. Europe correspondent Catherine Diss has more.
2: Ukraine's President Volodymyr Zelensky has described a double-tap strike on a shopping centre in his hometown of Kryvyi Rih an absolute Russian atrocity, labelling his enemy monsters and vowing a strong response. At least 14 people have been killed and more than 100 others have been injured, including children. It comes after Russian attacks yesterday killed at least 6 people and injured 77 others. Rescuers are scouring the rubble for survivors, but their efforts are being hampered by the threat of further attacks. Catherine Diss, ABC News.
1: In the AFL, Brisbane has secured a double chance in the finals and a top four finish with a 63-point win over Collingwood at the MCG. Clint Wheeldon reports.
3: Chasing a third successive premiership, the Lions gave the rest of the AFL a sign of how strong they are with a comprehensive win over the Magpies. Logan Morris kicking a career-best 8 goals and Connor McKenna 4, including 2 goal-of-the-season contenders. Brisbane led at every change against the Collingwood side, who had opted not to rest any of their players for the match, despite knowing whatever the result would be, the Magpies would not be able to move out of the wildcard spots on the ladder. Collingwood, though, will be now sweating on the fitness of Scott Pendlebury. The game's record holder was forced out of the match in the second quarter with a knee bursar, while Brisbane defender Ty Gallup could face the scrutiny of the match review officer for a dangerous tackle. Clint Wheeldon, ABC Sport, Melbourne.
1: South Australia's weather, there's a strong marine wind warning for the lower southeast coast. Early morning fog about the agricultural area and adjacent west coast and pastoral districts, and possible early morning frost about the Flinders and mid-north districts. Port Lincoln, partly cloudy 17, Port Pirie, cloudy 18, Renmark, partly cloudy 18, Mount Gambier, a shower or two, 16. Adelaide, a possible morning shower with a top of 17, it's currently 12.3. ABC News.
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7: I'm Emily Edmonds, helping you get a gentle start to your morning. You might be up and about, or you might be travelling with us from the comfort of your bed. Wherever you are, you're off to New Zealand. We're heading to the wetlands, where you might hear some beautiful creatures, some birds, some water sounds, and you'll definitely hear some beautiful music on our journey. You have composers like Chopin, Grieg, Boulanger, and we'll start with John Rutter's piano.

Sonata for Oboe and Organ in F Major by Anna Amalia, who was an incredibly interesting figure. If you're up for learning something new this morning, I would definitely check out her life and work. I'm Emily Edmonds, and thank you for spending this morning with me on Dawn Chorus. I hope you've had a gentle start to the morning. Stick around, Weekend Breakfast is up after the news.

0: ABC News with Isabella Carboni. Good morning. The Sydney Swans will return to the field tomorrow as the club deals with a scandal involving five players. Digby Werthmuller reports.
1: The Swans will host an AFLW and AFL doubleheader at the SCG tomorrow, with players calling on fans to stick by the club. Five men's players have been suspended for the rest of the season for breaching club rules around drinking and staying out late. Separately, Victoria Police are investigating a report of sexual assault, which the ABC understands centres on one player allegedly touching a woman without her consent. No charges have been laid. A lawyer representing two women involved says they intend to seek damages, while Swans captain Cullen Mills says the club now has work to do to rebuild trust.
0: The ACT has reached an agreement with the federal government for a gun buyback scheme. Harry Frost has the details.
2: National Cabinet agreed to strengthen gun laws after the Bondi terror attack late last year. In February, the ACT government proposed new laws that would cap the number of guns a licence holder can own to five, with exemptions allowing up to 10 for occupational and sporting purposes. There are more than 7,000 firearms licence holders in the ACT and about 23,000 firearms, and about 14% of licence holders are expected to be affected by the proposed cap. The Commonwealth will fund 75% of the compensation and administration costs of the ACT buyback scheme and all firearm destruction costs.
0: A Liberal senator has called for the closure of the Northern Territory's town camps following the death of a young girl near Alice Springs earlier this year. Jacinta Numpajimpa Price attended a funeral for her niece Kumanjai Little Baby in Alice Springs last week. Her death sparked discussion about the living conditions in the Aboriginal communities, which are administered by the NT government, funded by the Commonwealth and serviced by Aboriginal-controlled organisations. Senator Numpajimpa Price says town camps should be integrated into ordinary suburbs with the same services to get rid of what she called a lower and separate standard for Aboriginal people. A Kangaroo Island wildlife organisation says the potential spread of H5 bird flu could affect tourism services. Earlier this week, SA authorities identified three mass bird death events involving more than 1,000 crested terns presumed to have died from H5 bird flu. The deaths occurred on remote offshore islands, including two off Kangaroo Island. Katie Venable from the KI Wildlife Network says there's concern for the sea lion population on the island.
3: I know tourism is a really big industry here, and it keeps a lot of people employed here.

0: And the reason people come here is going to be affected.
1: Overseas now, Ukraine's President Volodymyr Zelensky has vowed a strong response to a Russian attack on a shopping centre in the city of Kryvyi Rih, which has killed at least 15 people. Europe correspondent Catherine Diss reports.
2: Rescuers spent Friday night digging through the rubble, but officials say their efforts have been hampered by the threat of new strikes. In his nightly news address, Ukraine's President Volodymyr Zelensky called the attack a Russian atrocity and vowed that Ukraine will definitely respond. It comes after Russian attacks across Ukraine killed at least six people and injured at least 77 others over the previous day. Catherine Diss, ABC News.
1: Prince Harry and other high-profile figures have been ordered to pay more than $18 million to the publisher of the Daily Mail following their failed privacy case in the High Court. Zion Vallance reports from London.
3: London's High Court has ordered Prince Harry, Sir Elton John, Elizabeth Hurley and other high-profile claimants to pay an initial $18 million after dismissing their lawsuit against Daily Mail publisher Associated Newspapers over alleged unlawful information gathering. The publisher says its legal costs exceeded $65 million, but the final amount the claimants must pay has yet to be decided. They can still appeal, individually or together, both the judgment and the cost decision. The ruling comes as the Duke and Duchess of Sussex prepare to return to the UK after 6 years in the US.
1: European Commission President Ursula von der Leyen has joined European countries to condemn plans by Israel to open up construction tenders for a residential property project called E1 in the occupied West Bank. It follows a statement from France, Germany, Britain and Italy against the settlement. Pakistan, Egypt, Indonesia and Saudi Arabia also reject the plans, calling it a dangerous escalation. Such settlements are illegal under international law. Israel disputes this, citing historical and biblical ties to the land. Back home now, scientists from the Queensland Museum have made a groundbreaking discovery, finding fossilised fruit which is 30 million years old. The new species of ancient fruit was uncovered at a fossil site near the rural town Capella in central Queensland. Researchers say volcanic activity buried the plant, preserving its internal structure and hundreds of tiny seeds. The museum's principal scientist of geosciences, Andrew Rosenfelds, says it's the first and oldest known fruit of its kind in the world.
4: There is no fossil record of fruits of this family anywhere in the world. So these fossils from central Queensland are some of the, well, they're the only fruits known of this family from anywhere, which again makes it incredibly interesting.
1: A group of young boys in Renmark is hoping to change the negative connotation of the term bike gang by joining up with friends for a cycle around town. The parents of the so-called bike boys say it's all about trust, community and friendship. 11-year-olds Jude Clark and best mate Christos Babaniotis say they've made plenty of new friends while out riding. Jude and Christos say they make sure to get home on time to keep their parents' trust.
5: Because you meet new people, yeah. You haven't like seen really. Sometimes we go and pick them up.
6: Yeah. Well, it's good that they trust us, so we get home when we're told. And
5: I don't know, I've never got home late.
1: Cyber psychology researcher Jocelyn Brewer says a lot of young boys are still dealing with the effects of social isolation from the COVID-19 pandemic. Ms. Brewer says she continues to advocate for a balanced approach from parents when figuring out how long is too long to be looking at a screen.
7: We're designed to be outside, and boys especially, we know, really benefit from being embodied, being able to kind of take mediated risks and kind of explore their environment. We weren't necessarily designed to sit inside and stare at a screen.
1: Now with sport, here's Erin Masikovetere.
8: The Brisbane Lions are now almost certain to finish third on the AFL ladder and set up a qualifying final against Sydney following a comprehensive 63-point win over Collingwood at the MCG. The final scores 25-9-159 to 15-6-96. Logan Morris kicked a career-high 8 goals in the victory, and coach Chris Fagan says he's been most impressed by his side's turnaround during the year.
9: When we were 6-6 halfway through the season, that finishing where we have didn't quite seem possible.
8: In the NRL, the Dolphins have secured their fifth straight win to remain

0: the top four after coming from behind to defeat Parramatta 34-16 at Lang Park, while the Broncos upset the Raiders at home to win 34-30. Men's tennis world number one Jannik Sinner has withdrawn from the US Open because of a right knee injury, and Mercedes driver George Russell will start from pole position in tonight's sprint race at the Dutch Grand Prix.
1: To finance, Wall Street stocks have ended higher but posted weekly losses as investors were rattled by a lack of clarity on progress in the Middle East. The Dow Jones Industrial Average rose 1%, the broad S&P 500 and the tech-heavy NASDAQ both gained 0.4%. Oil is up. The global benchmark Brent crude is trading at $94.13 US a barrel. Gold is up at $4,612 US dollars an ounce, and the Australian dollar is higher. It's buying 71.7 US cents. The top stories again. The Sydney Swans will return to the field tomorrow as the club deals with a scandal involving five players. The ACT has reached an agreement with the federal government for a gun buyback scheme. And a Kangaroo Island Wildlife Organisation says the potential spread of H5 bird flu could affect tourism services. South Australia's weather now. There's a strong marine wind warning for the lower southeast coast. Early morning fog about the agricultural area and adjacent west coast and pastoral districts. Possible early morning frost about the Flinders and mid-north districts. Port Lincoln, partly cloudy 17. Port Pirie, cloudy 18. Renmark, partly cloudy 18. Mount Gambier, a shower or two, 16. Adelaide, a possible morning shower with a top of 17. It's currently 12.4 degrees. 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
4: Hello, good morning to you. It's Saturday. How are you? Is it coffee time for you yet? We're not quite. I've actually started on the coffee already. And it's pretty good. But however you feel, the Amsterdam Baroque Choir are going to make you feel very good without coffee or tea. You won't need that. And they're just going to gently wake you with this Bach cantata.

Amsterdam Baroque Choir and Amsterdam Baroque Orchestra, conducted by Ton Koopman, with that cantata by Bach. That's actually part of a 10-year project they undertook to record all 200 of Bach's cantatas. What a worthy undertaking. Thank you, Amsterdam Baroque Choir, for putting them out into the world for us to enjoy. At 17 minutes past seven, you're listening to ABC Classic. And now I've got some gentle piano, not waking you up too much just yet. This is from a piano concerto by Louise Adolphe Lebeau.

Katja Ciembergi on the piano with the Chamber Symphony Orchestra of Berlin, conducted by Jürgen Bruns. That was the second movement of Louise Adolphe Lobau's Piano Concerto in D minor. Now I'm taking you off to a lighthouse now, an island with a lighthouse. I know that's a lot for a Saturday morning, but it comes from a film called South Solitary, and it starred Miranda Otto. Maybe you saw it. It was an Australian film that came out around 2010. And she goes to this remote island lighthouse. I think she's looking after a sick uncle or something like that. But she gets stuck on the island because there is bad weather. And there is some romance. She falls in love. So the music is a little romantic this morning here on ABC Classic. This is from South Solitary.

Probably some Irish music influence coming through there. Bird's Nest from Mary Finster's score for South Solitary. If you've seen that movie, let me know. It does sound really intriguing, living on a lighthouse island, an island with a lighthouse. Our very own ABC Classic Genevieve Lang was performing on the harp there, with Louise Johnson also on harp and Sydney Scoring Orchestra conducted by Brett Kelly. Genevieve Lang will be presenting a music class today with the head librarian of the Sydney Symphony Orchestra, Alistair McKean. He's joining her. That's at 5 o'clock here on ABC Classic. They're going to be talking about percussion and brass. So I'm going to play you a trumpet concerto.

Håkon Hardenberger on the trumpet with Academy of St. Martin in the Fields, conducted by Neville Mariner. The second movement of Johann Nepomuk Hummel's Trumpet Concerto in E. I played you a piece of music just before that from the soundtrack to a movie called South Solitary, an Australian film. I was asking you if you'd seen it, starred Miranda Otto. Well, Maria, you actually live very close to South Solitary. You can see it from your house in Emerald Beach. Wow. I mean, there's something very romantic, isn't there, about an island with a lighthouse? And you've texted in, you haven't sent in your name, but you say, I find most lighthouse movies are really good because they have a sense of spatial beauty. Yeah, that's a really good description of it, actually. You can just see the lighthouse popping out and the land all around it is flat, isn't it, essentially? Okay, the next piece on ABC Classic is by Schubert. It's called an impromptu, but it isn't necessarily an impromptu, actually, because an impromptu implies there's some improvising going on. But Schubert had very carefully constructed this piece of music. However, his publisher was jumping on a bit of a bandwagon because at the time, these impromptus, they were sort of like pop songs and it was very trendy. So he thought, oh, I know, this will sell a few more copies if I call it an impromptu. But it has stood the test of time. He should have just trusted in Schubert's brilliance. This could be called anything and you'd still love it.

0: One of Schubert's four impromptus. That was number three in G flat major, performed by Roger Woodward. You'd love it regardless of the name, though, I know, because it rates very highly whenever we do our Classic 100, particularly when we feature the piano here at ABC Classic. It's always in there. It's always up there, with good reason. It's 21 minutes to 8. You're listening to ABC Classic. I've got Ralph Vaughan Williams coming up for you, revering the folk music of England, as he does. But there's a particularly standout oboe solo in this. Just listen out. It's pretty much from the beginning, and I think it will just bring you peace and joy this morning. That's after this announcement from Mary.
1: 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From musical luminaries like cellist Julian Lloyd Webber to the incomparable soprano Dame Kiri Decanoa and violin virtuoso Itzhak Perlman. 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

From Ralph Vaughan Williams' English Folk Song Suite. That one was based on My Bonnie Boy. Royal Northern College of Music Wind Orchestra, conducted by Timothy Rainish. On ABC Classic Now, a pretty recent piece recorded just last year and written by this exciting young percussionist, Alex Galasimez. This one sounds pretty fresh and modern. It's called Flower in the Wind.

Young percussionist Alex Grasimez on percussion there. That's his own piece. He was performing it with the NDR Radio Philharmonie, conducted by Gordon Hamilton. That piece is called Flower in the Wind. And I don't know whether you were following, but as part of celebrating Science Week, Radio National did this big count. What's the country's favourite wildflower? And they announced the winner yesterday. Spoiler alert, I'm going to tell you what it was. It was the flannel flower. Do you know it? It's that white wildflower, a real survivor. It often appears after a bushfire. These white flowers bloom. And this, look, this is a sentence from the ABC blog. They bloom from the ashes like a floral phoenix. Isn't that just beautiful? So the ABC had a live blog counting the votes yesterday. 70,000 to vote for that humble flower. On ABC Classic now, it's Telemann's Table Music.

Tasmanian Symphony Orchestra conducted by Geoffrey Lancaster. That was an overture from a Telemann table music, music de table, which is essentially music that you play when you're having a banquet. So if you've got any dinner parties happening this weekend, there's your music suggestion sorted. Beautiful melody for you now in ABC Classic that you might even want to sing along a little bit with.

0: Melbourne Symphony Orchestra, conducted by Leonard Domett, with Belle Nuit aux Nuits d'Amour from Offenbach's Tales of Hoffmann.
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3: ABC News with Isabella Carboni. Good morning. A baby from the New South Wales Central Coast has made medical history as the first person to receive a new precision treatment for a rare form of epilepsy. 8-month-old Bodie Higginson was suffering up to 70 seizures a day, but within days of receiving treatment, they stopped. The treatment was delivered as part of a New South Wales government pathway for children with rare diseases. Minister for Medical Researcher David Harris says this shows the health system is getting better at tuning itself to individual needs.
4: In the past, people, and particularly children with rare diseases, has been a really difficult pathway for both patient and for family. It's also been heartbreaking for clinicians. So having these pathways in place that we can speed up that process is a win-win for everyone.
3: The ACT has reached an agreement with the federal government for a gun buyback scheme. Harry Frost reports.
5: National Cabinet agreed to strengthen gun laws after the Bondi terror attack late last year. In February, the ACT government proposed new laws that would cap the number of guns a licence holder can own to 5, with exemptions allowing up to 10 for occupational and sporting purposes. There are more than 7,000 firearms licence holders in the ACT and about 23,000 firearms, and about 14% of licence holders are expected to be affected by the proposed cap. The Commonwealth will fund 75% of the compensation and administration costs of the ACT buyback scheme and all firearm destruction costs.
3: A Liberal senator has called for the closure of the Northern Territory's town camps following the death of a young girl near Alice Springs earlier this year. Jacinta Numbajimba Price attended a funeral for her niece Kumanjai Little Baby in Alice Springs last week. Her death sparked discussion about the living conditions in the Aboriginal communities, which are administered by the NT government, funded by the Commonwealth and serviced by Aboriginal-controlled organisations. Senator Numbajimba Price says town camps should be integrated into ordinary suburbs with the same services to get rid of what she called lower and separate standard for Aboriginal people. Overseas now, Prince Harry has been dealt a legal and financial blow by the British High Court days before he's due to move back to the UK with his family. Cyan Valance reports from London, rather.
6: 7 high-profile figures, including Prince Harry, Sir Elton John and Elizabeth Hurley, have been ordered to pay initial costs of $18 million to Daily Mail publisher following the group's failed privacy case in London's High Court. The claimants must pay by August 28, but they could potentially be forced to pay millions more at a later date after the court ruled the publisher could seek to cover its full costs. The claimants can still appeal. Today's decision comes days before the Duke and Duchess of Sussex are set to return to live in the UK 6 years after leaving London for LA.
3: The video app TikTok has agreed to pay more than $550 million to settle a case with the US government over claims it violated children's online privacy laws. The US Justice Department sued TikTok and its parent company ByteDance in 2024 for allegedly failing to protect the privacy of children and illegally collecting their information. The department has described the agreement as a major victory.

0: Directory for American Children and Parents. Back home, South Australia's Chief Veterinary Officer says a range of community forums and a webinar will be held next week to educate the public about bird flu. The Environment Minister, Department of Primary Industries and SA Health will be among those presenting at the information sessions. Dr. Skye Frewen says people can register online, with events in Golden Grove and Port Macdonald, as well as a backyard poultry and bird owner webinar on Tuesday.
1: Probably the easiest way to stay across it is to go onto our website. There is now an interactive map as well, where you can see all of those confirmed cases on a map.
0: One of the most famous footballs in history is up for auction in the United States. The ball was used when Argentine soccer legend Diego Maradona scored both the controversial Hand of God goal and the so-called Goal of the Century against England at the 1986 World Cup. Auctioneers believe it could fetch more than $14 million. South Australia's weather now: Port Lincoln partly cloudy 17, Port Pirie cloudy 18, Renmark partly cloudy 18, Mount Gambier a shower or two 16, Adelaide a possible morning shower with a top of 17. This is ABC News.
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4: Good morning to you. I mentioned the vote for the wildflower is finished and the winner was announced, and it was the flannel flower, which I was hearing about and seeing was really a great survivor, something that blooms after a bushfire. And you've texted in. Now, I don't have your name. Maybe I should give you a floral name. Iris has texted in that a picture of a flannel flower. Now, flannel flowers are white, but in actual fact, you've a picture of one that surfaced at Mount Hay. This is after the devastating fires in the Blue Mountains, which changed from its usual creamy white to pink. And you say small, but so inspirational. Absolutely. I didn't even know they could change colours. Isn't that incredible? Nature is so inspirational. And in fact, you're going to be really embracing nature this hour here on ABC Classic. If you haven't quite managed to get out and about yet, it's still pretty early. It's only 6 minutes past 8 a.m. You can have the music take you there. You'll be walking in a forest very shortly. But first, here's a violin sonata from Corelli.

Pavlo Beznosiuk on the violin with the Avison Ensemble, the fifth movement of a Corelli sonata there for you this morning. I did mention that you were entering nature or getting out and about with ABC Classic. So beginning now with a nice languorous walk through the woods, thanks to Robert Schumann. He's actually particularly said the direction on this is nicht schnell, so not fast. You're walking through the forest. This is his forest scenes.

starting off your nature tour this hour on ABC Classic, Mitsuko Uchida on the piano with that movement from Robert Schumann's Forest Scenes. And now you've started walking through a forest. Now you're going to go off on a pilgrimage around Europe. You actually, even though this is a Berlioz piece you're about to hear, you have Paganini to thank for this, because apparently he'd got his hands on a beautiful Stradivarius viola, so was convincing his friend Berlioz to write something for it. So he based this one on a Byron story, a Lord Byron poem, basically about a pilgrimage, about a young man wandering around Europe. So you've started in the forest, and now you're continuing on your lovely, languorous walk. This is from Harold in Italy.

How was your walk through nature this morning? You didn't even have to leave the comfort of your own home or wherever you're listening to ABC Classic this morning. And did you spot any of those flannel flowers, the winners of the wildflower vote for Science Week on Radio National? A beautiful little survivor. That was Gérard Cosset on viola with the Orchestre du Capitole de Toulouse, conducted by Michel Plasson. And it was a serenade from Berlioz's Harold in Italy. It's 23 minutes past eight on ABC Classic now. Well, actually, I have a question for you. Are you trying to achieve inner harmony? I mean, who isn't? I feel like that's an excellent goal for a Saturday morning, achieving inner harmony. This piece actually featured on an album called Music of Inner Harmony. So I really do hope this one helps get you there. It's from Fauré, a Cantique de Jean Racine.

The voices there of the choir of New College, Oxford, with the Capricorn Ensemble, conducted by Edward Higginbottom. That was Fauré's Cantique de Jean Racine. I had it written down that he was just 19 when he composed that, because I wanted to tell you how youthful he was, but I just kept saying 9. Now, he wasn't 9. He was 19 when he composed that, still very, very young. And Peggy in Wood Park, you say that that Fauré was just sublime. It was, wasn't it? And good news, actually, if you can get to, I think it's in Newcastle. Yes, there is a performance of that piece coming up. And thank you for texting that information in. Georgie on Awabakal Country, you say that the Newcastle University Choir is singing that Fauré at their next concert at the Conservatorium. That's on Sunday, the 13th of September in Harold Robb Hall. So there you go. You could actually hear that live. Peggy, can you get there? On ABC Classic Now, a piece called O Frederick, O Frederick was actually written for the cellist who is performing this in the Danish String Quartet. His name is, yes, you guessed it, Frederick.

0: Danish string quartet with O Frederik, O Frederik, composed by Johannes Rusten for his friend, the cellist of the Danish string quartet, Frederik Schein Schaulen. Now, they obviously had a lot of fun. They were childhood friends. So if you're writing music like that, you were having a good time. Now, just before that on ABC Classic, I played you Fauré's Cantique de Jean Racine. And I mentioned that it's going to be performed in Newcastle in September. Well, I've also been reliably informed by you, Texter, and then backed up with more information by my producer, Candide, that it's actually going to be performed tonight in Hamer Hall with some community choir members alongside members of the MSO chorus. So they're also doing Fauré's Requiem. But if you were really taken by that Fauré, you can still go see it live if you live in Melbourne or close enough. Now, it is coming up to 25 to 9, and I've got a theme from a very well-known radio serial, an Australian one, which I think you're going to enjoy. That's just after this announcement.
1: 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Sing along with Cole Porter, Bernstein and Gershwin before the MSO takes you to Buenos Aires with Ginastera's Variaciones Concertantes. 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

Queensland Symphony Orchestra, conducted by Ronald Hanmer, with Hanmer's theme from Blue Hills, the radio serial. Did you listen to it? It was a little before my time, but from that music, I'm imagining a wonderful country town in Australia. I believe it was centered around a GP who had his office on Blue Hills. It sounds like a lot of fun. On ABC Classic Now, you're going to hear a concerto, a violin concerto from Maddalena Laura Lombardini Sermon, a woman of many names and much talent.

Piroshka Viterius on a violin with the Saveria Baroque Orchestra, the third movement of Maddalena Laura Lombardini Sermons Concerto No. 3 in A major. On ABC Classic now, a little trip to the movies. This is one of those Jane Austen screen adaptations, but a really, really good one. I reckon you love this one. It involves Emma Thompson. It's from Sense and Sensibility.

from the soundtrack to Sense and Sensibility. That was the 1995 movie, the one that Emma Thompson starred in. And also she wrote the screenplay, or adapted the screenplay, I should say. Of course, Jane Austen wrote the book. That was called Throw the Coins by Patrick Doyle. At 12 minutes to 9 on ABC Classic, a piano piece by a Polish composer. No, it's not Chopin. It's Maria Szymanowska.

How about those fast fingers? Alexander Kostritsa performing that cotillon from Maria Szymanowska. You are going dancing now with a mechanical doll. Look, it's better than it sounds. This is actually the mazurka from Delibes' Coppelia Suite on ABC Classic.

San Francisco Ballet Orchestra, conducted by Martin West, the Mazurka from Delibes' Coppelia Suite. And you know what? Dancing's good for you. Take it from me, your doctor this morning. I'm prescribing you some more dancing now on ABC Classic. This is a traditional piece called Mulberry Garden.

0: Dancing's good for you. That's Mulberry Garden, a traditional piece performed by L'Arpeggiata and conducted by Christina Pluhar. Hey, if it's your birthday today, you share it with a pretty famous and excellent composer who I'm going to play for you in the next hour.
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0: So, happy birthday to you if it is your birthday today. I will be playing that piece coming up shortly from the composer who you share a birthday with. First, I'm going to play you something by Bizet. This is incidental music he wrote about a play. Now, the play is about a man who's torn between two lovers. And let's just say one was a little bit wilder than the other. This is the Farandole from his L'Arlésienne suite.

London Symphony Orchestra performing the Farandole from Bizet's L'Arlésienne Suite No. 2, conducted by Raphael Frühbuch de Burgos. And that's on ABC Classic for you this morning. And I mentioned if it's your birthday today, you share it with a composer. It's Debussy. Debussy was born on this day in 1862. I'm going to play you some Debussy now, performed by a very hip young violinist, the Spanish violinist Maria Duenas. She won the Yehudi Menuhin competition. That's like, you know, one of the biggest violin competitions in the world in 2021. She's only 23. So do the maths. She was pretty young when she won that. And she has a new album coming out. It's coming out next week sometime. I think it's August 28th. Yes, that's next week, isn't it? And this is one of the pieces from that new album. She's teamed up with the Simón Bolívar Symphony Orchestra of Venezuela for the record. And here's Debussy's Girl with the Flaxen Hair.

0: Happy birthday, Debussy.
1: Thank you for the beautiful music. The Girl with the Flaxen Hair, performed by violinist Maria Duenas with the Simón Bolívar Symphony Orchestra of Venezuela, conducted by Gustavo Dudamel. Thank you to Liz in French's Forest. She sent in a photograph of her outside Debussy's house. You visited his house. Wow. Amazing to be in those places of history where, you know, beautiful music was made, quite literally. On ABC Classic now, a slightly spooky and eerie song from Schubert. This is The Erl King, based on a poem by Goethe, which is a little bit creepy and spooky.

Oh, how wonderful is Jesse Norman soprano there, bringing the spookiness to your Saturday morning with Schubert's The Erl King and Philip Mull on the piano on ABC Classic Now. A moment for some more dancing, actually. This is one of the pieces that was found, get this, in an attic in an abandoned house in Illinois. It's where the composer Florence Price used to go on holidays, and they found all these manuscripts of her music. And they only found it in 2009. This is like 50 years after she died. So this is one of the pieces that was discovered there. It's a juba from her string quartet in A minor.

Catalyst Quartet with the Juba from Florence Price's String Quartet in A minor, serving as a reminder to check your attics, because that one was languishing in one for about 50 years before it was discovered. You just don't know what's up there. On ABC Classic now, the overture from an opera by Johann Strauss II. It's called The Gypsy Baron and sounds really colourful. There are gypsies in it, as the name suggests, and even a fortune-telling queen.

0: Tasmanian Symphony Orchestra, conducted by Marco Lettonia, with the overture from Johann Strauss II's The Gypsy Baron. Hence why you heard some lovely waltzing moments in there. It was Johann Strauss, of course. He's the man, the king of the waltz. It's 26 minutes past nine, and I have a Saint-Saëns piano concerto coming up for you, because there's a man who really knew his way around the piano. In fact, he could have actually just been a concert pianist. He was that good, but thankfully he also composed brilliant pieces. That's coming up after this announcement.
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The second movement of Saint-Saëns Piano Concerto Number 2. Your soloist there, Benjamin Grosvenor, he's going to be appearing again today on ABC Classic in your lunchtime concert today at 1 o'clock. He's performing with the Adelaide Symphony Orchestra. He's doing Beethoven's first piano concerto, and the orchestra is also doing Tchaikovsky's fourth symphony. So Luke Altman's bringing you that concert here on ABC Classic at 1. And now I've got something choral for you. The beautiful voices of Capella Artemisia are performing this Ave Regina by Isabella Leonarda.